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0: Statler?
1: Yeah, what?
0: Is that it?
1: Yes, it's over. How'd you like it?
0: I don't know. I slept through the whole thing.
1: Well, you didn't miss much.
2: Hello, hello. It's Our Application to Heaven, the hardcore zine radio show on CJSR 88.5. Devin Dreeshan's least favorite hardcore zine radio show on the airwaves. My name is Corbin. I'm your host, and I'm joined by my two hosts, Aiden and Pat. Fellas, do you really want to know?
3: Probably not.
4: Honestly, at this point, no.
2: All right.
3: Depends what knowledge you're providing.
2: Do you really want to know? Well, listeners, if you want to know what those songs we opened up the program were, song we just heard was Elements of Need with the song Empty from their self-titled. Before them, we heard from Dangar, also from their self-titled. Dangar from North Bay, Ontario. The Gate to the North, I believe they call that city, with the song Execrated. Before them, we heard from Enemies with the song Enemies from the album Demo 2017. And also from a demo, we heard Telltale with their song Prophecy. So yeah, opening up with some music. And guys, I wanted to talk to you guys about something we've discussed off air a little bit. So one of my favorite websites on the internet, Rate Your Music, the people over there have added tough guy hardcore as a genre. And for those of you who are wondering, what is tough guy hardcore? How can I differentiate tough guy hardcore from wuss hardcore, I guess?
4: From lib hardcore.
2: This is hardcore that is, takes a lot of influence from the New York hardcore scene in the mid-80s. And it incorporates more influence on like grooves, palm muting, gang vocals, breakdowns, and a more like macho streetwise image and lyrics that focus on like personal struggle, hatred, scene unity. And so when you're hearing that description, like if you're someone who listens a lot of hardcore, that might sound like a lot of different bands. And I think it's a style that has had a lot of influence in popular hardcore of the day. But the moniker tough guy hardcore might be one that some people bristle with. You know, Aiden, you and I, we were talking about that, and you seem to be slightly perturbed by the name, because it kind of carries, I think, a bit of like a pejorative tone to it. But I think, Pat, you and I were both in agreement that it there's like some truth to it, I suppose.
4: There's just one truth.
2: Yes. So when you think of that moniker, does it feel appropriate? Does it feel like maybe there's a better name for it, or what are our general thoughts?
4: I mean, if you just want to rename it, you just call it NYHC.
2: But that's the thing, is not all of these bands that are from New York.
4: Yeah. I think there's certainly like a through line for a lot of these bands. For me, I kind of think it's more of like the Chud hardcore, you know?
2: Oh.
4: But not kind of beat down-y.
2: I was going to bring that up at some point.
4: Yeah, it is kind of like the knucklehead hardcore.
2: That's
4: like the guys who are like really upset with like riffs and breakdowns and stuff. And it is kind of like gym music E, if you're like a deadlift MFer, I find. But I think there's like the bands we've talked about, like Terror, Marauder, etc., etc. Even Old Hatebreed.
2: Madball.
4: Madball. That's stuff I really like. Pain of Truth. That's stuff I really like. But I do think it's important to delineate that style of music. And I think it's because it's kind of like an outward, it gets something we're ascribing within the community as ostensible members. So I don't think it's that pejorative. But I think it's kind of like the old saying about pornography. It's like, how do you define it? What is it? It's just like, I know it when I see it.
2: Yes.
4: And I think it's like, I don't really know what tough guy means, because it's like, first of all, like, none of us are tough. Let's be totally forthright.
2: Very true.
4: But it's like when we listen to certain things like Marauder, it has a, just a distinct flair that I think you can delineate it as quote unquote tough guy hardcore.
5: Mm-hmm. Do we know where Tough Guy came from? Like, is there an artist that brought up, oh yeah, I make Tough Guy hardcore? Or is this just
2: someone on the internet? You know, that's a good question. Like, to me, it sort of seems like a just another term for like what people refer to as like jock hardcore, like in the late 80s to 90s. Mm-hmm. Just another way of sort of phrasing that, I suppose.
4: Yeah, because like I don't know if I'd call like 10 yard fight like tough guy hardcore, even though it is like the most jock coded band there is.
2: Well, yes, because like they're kind of doing like a pastiche of
4: Is it subversive? Jockness. I think so. But like, if we're defining it as like kind of jock hardcore in some respects, it's like, well, they have an album called like Goal Line Stand. Mm-hmm. That's some real yeehaw, let's play football kind of nonsense, you know.
2: Yeah.
4: As a former washed up high school football player, I can relate.
2: Mm-hmm.
4: But yeah, I think like if you're like listening here and you're like, I'm not really sure what they mean, I'd honestly just listen to Marauder. I think that's like the perfect platonic ideal of what we mean by tough guy hardcore. Not even getting into some of like their more colorful politics these days, because I think that might also come with it, where they are like ignorant and maybe, I don't know, bozos to some extent.
2: Yeah. You know, I think when I'm looking at this chart on the website, the first release that gets hit with the chronologically that gets hit with the Tough Guy Hardcore tag is the Sick of It All demo from 1986, and the art for that is Calvin from Calvin and the Hobbes taking a baseball bat and swinging at

0: in that aesthetic being pushed to the forefront.
1: Yeah, because I think I might push back on that. Like, I don't know, when I listen to Sick of It All now, I don't think of them as tough guy hardcore.
0: Yeah.
1: But like when, I don't know, I think
0: at the time?
1: At the time, it for sure was. So like, if we're more ascribing, more of like an ethos, some sort of sound, some lyricism, that kind of stuff, it's like, sure, I could get there. But I don't know. I think there's a pretty big jump for me personally from like Sick of It All to Pain of Truth to Satisfaction or Hatebreed.
0: Mm-hmm. Yeah.
1: To me, it doesn't sound the same.
0: Oh, yeah. It's a big umbrella term. Mm-hmm. But it's an interesting one to think about.
1: Yeah. I think it's also good to just call ourselves stupid.
0: Yes.
1: Because like all of this is like so deeply unserious when we actually look at like this like brotherhood, truth, strength, like that kind of nonsense.
0: Yeah.
1: And those are things like I have tattooed on my body, etc. Yeah. But I think like kind of taking all those things with a grain of salt because it's really not that serious.
0: Mm-hmm.
1: Like we're at Black Bar watching like a bunch of guys who work at Home Depot like stomp on the floor. Like it's like, I don't know, we're not solving world hunger. I don't know.
0: No. Yeah. Far from it. Yeah. Well, anyway, on that note, this song is definitely not tough guy hardcore. This is one of the greatest emo songs of the 90s, and it's a song about loving somebody deeply. This is Transistor by Don Martin III.

0: You're listening to Oath Zine Radio. You just heard Temple Guard with their track Blood Makes the Rain Fall. Before that, Hatebreed with the track Last Breath. Before them, Contain. We were talking about them behind the scenes, considering them as a top five in Canada.
1: I think so.
2: Current bands, yeah.
0: Current bands?
1: Yeah, many people are saying.
0: That is the band Contain with the track Reconstruct. Before them, Weird Year with a track called Three. And before them, the Sissy Boys, We Want to Fight. Before them, No Skies. If you're going to the show right now,
1: you would have heard them. You would have heard them.
2: You would have already seen them. Yes.
1: You're currently saying, what a great set from,
0: if you were
1: from
0: tuned
1: local
0: in,
1: ass beaters.
0: Wouldn't it be cool if we played it at the same time they were playing? I'm not sure if that would have happened.
1: Because we're on later.
0: That's right. Before them. Sorry, the track for No Skies was Execution. And before them, the Kayembe Communique with the track Death of an Aspiring Icon. Yeah, a lot of tracks. Hopefully you had a notepad down in case you missed one.
1: And so for those of you you're thinking, wow, there's such great music played on this program, I now have the irresistible itch, urge, and desire to go see local music. Corby, I think we got a couple shows coming up. We got one this evening.
2: And yeah, we there's got one going on right
1: September
2: now.
1: 6th.
2: Yes. So, yeah. At the pawn shop, as they call it. This is not the pawn shop that longtime Edmonton music enjoyers will know. It is the renamed former Union Hall. This venue continuing to just appropriate cooler things for their names. But anyway, tonight it's Riot in the Lot, night one of Riot in the Lot. And so if you're there, if you're listening, it's probably too late to get tickets, but good one for hardcore fans and death metal fans alike. No Skies, of course, they opened up. Killchain also playing, and then the death metal block, we've got Creeping Death, Torture, Gates to Hell, Incantation, and then hardcore legends Terror and Hatebreed to close things out. This is a big one to end the summer on, and the following day for those who are more of the punk leaning end of things, Midnight Peg, Choke, the Flatliners, and Propagandhi headlining.
1: Wow.
2: As well. So yeah, for a show that we can actually give you advance notice on if you want to grab some tickets as part of Infest, the metal heavy music festival happening the following weekend. You know, one show that I'll be attending is Sunday, September 6th, Freemason Hall. You know, I've yet to see a show at this venue, and I'm really looking forward to it. We got Weekend Nachos coming in from Chicago, headlining. And from Vancouver, Bootlicker making their way back to the prairies. False Body in advance of their upcoming record, playing Cold Lungs, another local band making the return to the stage. Very excited to see them. And Reject coming from Saskatchewan. Heavy beat down stuff from the Flat province. Yeah.

0: So that one is a good one. You don't want to miss that early one too. Doors at 4 p.m. We
1: Oh,
0: like to see that.
1: now we're talking.
0: And if you're like, "Oh no, it's a Sunday show. I gotta work the next day." No, you don't, bucko. It's a holiday. It's Labor Day. So shout out to all my working people in the world who have grinded to get that day off, and the grind continues until we are all free and we lose our chains. Until then, we will cope with more hardcore music. And this next song we'll listen to is by a band called Terror, and the song is called Return to Strength, one of my favorites by them. Let's listen.

0: This is our application to having the Hardcore Zine Radio Show on CJSR 88.5. And you just heard Frail with the song Firecracker. And before that, we played Dying Fetus covering Turnstile. The song Birds.
1: Dying Fetus version.
0: Uh-huh. Yeah. If a hardcore song is being covered by a brutal death metal band, then I guess it's still hardcore. We're still allowed to play it.
1: It's the turducken of hardcore songs.
0: Yes. But then the other band, another band that we hit, there's no question that we're allowed to play them, is Tear, Return to Strength. Oof. We played them before that, and we're going to go see them tonight. 3 hours. So that'll be a fun time. This has been a fun time. Thank you, listener, for tuning in. And hopefully you tune in again next time we're on, which will be next Friday, 6 to 7 p.m., like we always do. Until then, take care. Hug your mom. And yep. Peace be with you.
1: Amen.

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0: Ain't that wonderful? Get yourself a card. It's a key to the heart of the city.
2: Do you know the indigenous name of where you live? Let's hear from Laverne First Rider. This ward is named after the importance of the stars and a meteorite.
3: Spumitapi. Spumitapi means star person in Blackfoot, and this name is given in honor of the Buffalo Old Man meteorite that was located near Hardisty, Alberta, within Blackfoot territory. The Blackfoot permitted all tribes to share and perform ceremonies before the meteorite was taken away in the 1800s by a missionary. In recent times, the Spumitapi meteorite was given the names Iron Creek meteorite and Manitou Stone. Today, the meteorite sits at the Royal Alberta Museum. The Blackfoot marked distinct locations with huge stones that resembled three-dimensional bison shapes made from light-colored quartz rocks. Bison rib stones are navigational landmarks and lookout points that are situated throughout Blackfoot territory. One of these rib stones is located near Viking, Alberta, and aligns with the position of Spumitapi. In Blackfoot cosmology, it's believed that the sun is the father and the moon is the mother. There are many stories acknowledging the sky beings, which include the stars. Spumitapi was sent to Earth by the Creator for the Blackfoot and the bison to have a reciprocal relationship. It also brought sacred teachings, which are still used today. Spumitapi. Spumitapi means star person in Blackfoot.
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Shout out LaVar and the beat, yeah? You'll probably hear the shout out just now.

Yeah, I did it. Like, whatever. I wanted to just do a Christmas song, and so I did. Like, whatever, yeah. Happy holidays. I don't even like Christmas.

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This is a Treaty 6 fun fact. Did you know that Treaty 6 is unique, even among the other treaties, because of the addition of one clause in particular? This was the Medicine Chest Clause, which states that a medicine chest should be kept for the benefit of each band, and that in the event of any pestilence or famine, the Crown would offer help. The Medicine Chest Clause and the Famine and Pestilence Clause were added to the treaty and signed onto in August and September of 1876, and provided a precedent for modern-day Medicare. Unfortunately, like many of the provisions agreed upon in Treaty 6, it was subject to interpretation by lawmakers, and the promise was not up.

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Well, this is Bungie Garlin, the Black Spaniard. 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

Fortunately, when Onika Bostock passed away, the Flames really struggled. 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

0: like some Benz and some Lexus and some big on the Jeep with them car. You tell them some need a good drummer.
1: Let's go.
0: I want to autumn, winter, spring or summer.
1: I'll go
0: to the mountain. Well, this is a big bad bounty killer, and them should know.
1: Yes.

That's all the time we got for tonight. We're going to leave you with the voice of Ringo and Madu. Mr. Walker, what if you do, have yourself a safe weekend. If you can't be good,

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2: Do you know the Indigenous name of where you live? Let's hear from Teresa Strawberry. This word's name reminds us to love actively.
3: Ode'emin. Ode'emin is Anishinaabe word for strawberry. This name was chosen because Edmonton was traditionally a gathering place for many Indigenous nations. Today, it refers to and symbolizes the heart of Edmonton. The stem represents the North Saskatchewan River. The vessels are the waterways, and the veins represent the blood or people. The strawberry thus acts as a metaphor for functioning community. All parts work together to keep the whole healthy. Traditionally, the Anishinaabe people shared teachings about vulnerability using the strawberry because the fruit has its seeds on the outside rather than the inside. Ode'emin is a medicine that provides a deep connection between the body, mind, spirit, and emotions. The Anishinaabe settled close to Rocky Mountain House in a community of Ochis. They historically traveled to Edmonton to trade, to visit, and take part in ceremonies. Ode'emin is Anishinaabe word for strawberry.
2: We're grateful to Pipiguan, Pitaguan, and the City of Edmonton for permission to use these word naming videos. 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

0: Man, I haven't been down here since the 70s. Huh. I don't remember this door.
1: It's the big monster. It's altered states.

0: Welcome to Altered States. I am your co-host, Maximus Bradliatus.
1: And I am the Professor.
0: Professor, we have a rather handsome-looking lineup tonight on Altered States. We're going to hear from the likes of Dust, Thundermug, Black Sabbath, Zotrope, Hermetica, Anvil, Unleashed, Martyr, Inferi. We're going to cap it all off with a new release from Psycroptic. All the way back to the beginning of that list, we're going to start off with a track from early American heavy metalers Dust.
1: Yeah, a group that was quite heavy for their time, forming in New York City back in 1969. They put out a couple of albums which didn't make too many waves at the time, but several of the members would go on and do some quite notable work.
0: Okay, let's check them out. This is Dust from their self-titled debut album in 1971 with Love Me Hard on CJSR.

0: forward in the songwriting complexity for this band, despite the fact that they had fallen into a lot of the trappings of the rock star lifestyle.
1: Yeah, exactly. When they first started recording this album, they decided to go to the same studio and live the same lifestyle that they did when they were recording Volume 4, because that had worked out quite well for them. But by that point, it had gone too much, and they found themselves not able to produce anything. So they decided to toss that all away, because they had nothing really to toss away at that point, and instead rented a haunted mansion where they got a much creepier vibe, which you can really hear on this album.
0: Okay, before the Black Sabbath, we heard from London, Ontario's Thundermug, and the track was from 1972's Thundermug Strikes, their debut album. It was called Jane J. James. The professor, this rather obscure hard rock band from London, Ontario, managed to release a trio of albums in the 70s before splitting up and then returning in the 90s with another duo of albums.
1: Yes, and they were actually quite popular in Canada with their first two albums. This album went top 30 in Canada, and their second album did go gold, but they haven't really been remembered by classic rock radio the way they've remembered some of the other Canadian bands of this era. However, their keyboardist slash guitarist, Bill Durst, has had a considerable career since as a blues musician.
0: We started off that set, and indeed tonight's episode of Altered States, with another obscure heavy metal band from the early 70s, Dust. And Dust hailed from New York, and we heard a track off their debut 1970 album called Love Me Hard.
1: Yeah, a group that produced two classic albums that didn't really have too much success at the time, but then after breaking up, all of the members plus their producer slash manager slash lyricist all had quite considerable success afterwards. For instance, their guitarist and vocalist, Richie Wise, alongside their producer-manager-lyricist, Kenny Kenner, worked together in production, most famously producing the first two Kiss albums, while bassist Kenny Aronson would become a famous touring and session musician, working with the likes of Edgar Winter, Bob Dylan, Mountain, the New York Dolls, and Blue Oyster Cult, while their drummer, Mark Bell, would join first Richard Hell and the Voidoids, and then in 1978 would join the Ramones and become Marky Ramone.
0: Okay, we love our obscure metal and hard rock here on Altered States, and next up is no exception. We're going to hear from mid-80s Chicago thrashers Zoetrope.
1: Yes, sadly this is a part of an In Memoriam set, because one of their near original members, Ken Black, recently died at the age of 64 from throat cancer. And he played on the first two albums, and he was a significant part of their sound going back to their early days as part of the punk scene. And these guys did an amazing job of being able to take part in both the punk and metal scene, which only a few bands were able to do back then.
0: Okay, let's check him out, Professor. This is Zoetrope from 1985's Amnesty, their debut album, with Tripwires here on Altered States.

0: Mayhem in the AM on Friday mornings starts at 7:06, just after the BBC News. So technically that's 6:66 AM. On Mayhem in the AM, you'll hear Canadian content. We'll plug some shows as well on Fridays, Mayhem in the AM, 6:66 AM to 9 o'clock on CJSR.
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0: Back with Altered States, where we have just heard from Argentinian thrashers Hermetica. The track was from their 1991 release, Acido Argentino. It was called La Revancha de America. Professor, unfortunately, this is another tribute song.
1: Yes, because unfortunately their drummer, Claudio Strullins, recently died at the age of 59. And he had joined the band just before they made their second album. He, in addition to being a drummer, also worked in construction, building rehearsal spaces, and had built the rehearsal space that they were working in when they were getting prepared for their second album. So when their initial drummer left, they brought him in as the perfect replacement. They'd do a few more albums together, but then their band would have a falling out with their bass player, Ricardo Iorio, who would quit the band and form Alma Fuerte, while the rest of the members, including Struns, would form Malon.
0: Okay, before Hermetica, we heard from Chicago thrashers Zoetropy. We heard a track from their debut album, 1985's Amnesty, and it was called Tripwires. And Professor, I could hear what you were saying in the lead up to that track, that Zoetropy had a foot in both thrash metal and punk rock, which might seem unusual, but this was not unheard of in the day. And unfortunately, that was also a tribute song.
1: Yes, because their original guitarist, Ken Black, recently died, and he played on their first two albums, the one we heard a track from there, 1985's Amnesty, and their second album, 1987, A Life in Crime. But unfortunately, when they were making their second album, they traveled out to Los Angeles to record it with producer Randy Burns, and he ended up, after recording his tracks, immediately quitting and going home to Chicago because he was burnt out by the rock and roll lifestyle. And that unfortunately led to a whole series of lineup changes that destroyed the band's momentum, and it would be another 6 years before they'd record an album, Mind Over Splatter, and then would break up 2 more years after that.
0: Okay, moving on tonight here on Altered States. On the lighter side of things, we had the great fortune of seeing Anvil live at the Dive Bar a couple of weeks ago, and it put their music front and center in our minds. And we've also had the immense fortune of being alive during the great run of death metal, and particularly Swedish death metal, and particularly Unleashed. And we were listening to both Anvil at that show, and then later on we were listening to some Unleashed, and we said, hey, this sounds just like Anvil. So next up here on Altered States, we're going to feature one of our favorite things, metal that sounds like metal.
1: Yes, where we point out areas where bands have used either similar riffs or melodies or chord progressions or all of them brought together.
0: Okay, Professor, maybe we should do a little clip of each and compare them back to back. First up here, Anvil with Forged in Fire.

0: There we go, Unleashed here on Altered States, and that track was from 1993's Across the Open Sea, and it was called Open Wide. And Professor, that accumulated a two-song set where we did a metal that sounded like metal, because the Unleashed sounded very much like Anvil's Forged in Fire, which preceded that track.
1: Yeah, there's quite a bit of similarities to the two. It's not quite the note-for-note exact thing that some of our metals that sounds like metal, but there was definitely same groove, same chord progression. Even actually, the melodies were quite similar.
0: Absolutely. And one of our pleasant discoveries over the last couple of weeks is Unleash's entire discography. Now, we know that they were widely renowned for some of their early work. What we found by listening through the entire catalog was they were a very consistent band, and pretty much all of their albums are excellent.
1: Yeah, and part of that, I think, is to do with a very consistent lineup. I think since their first album, they've had one lineup change. After their fourth or fifth album, one of their guitar players left to focus on punk rock, and they end up having to replace him. But other than that, it's been the same lineup for most of this time.
0: Okay, we're going to stay in the death metal genre tonight here on Altered States. And next up, we're going to hear from Canadian death metalers Martyr.
1: Yeah, a group formed in Trois-Rivières back in 1994, and are most famous because their guitarist slash vocalist, Daniel Mongrain, for the last few decades has also been playing in the Voivod.
0: Okay, let's check them out from their debut album, 1997's Hopeless Hopes. This is Martyr with Inner Peace here on the Big Monster.

0: you are back with Altered States for one last time tonight, and we've just heard from Nashville, Tennessee's Inferi. The track goes all the way back to 2014, the Path of Apiothis album, and it was called Onslaught of the Covenant.
1: Yeah, they're a group that's had a lot of lineup changes and even broke up for a little while, with only guitar/vocalist Malcolm Pugh being continuous. And that was from their third album, 2014's The Path of Apotheosis, which was their first album after reuniting in 2011.
0: Before Inferi, we heard from Canadian death metalers Martyr, who hail from one of my favorite towns, Three Rivers, out there in Quebec. We heard a track from their debut album, 1997's Hopeless Hopes, and it was called Inner Peace.
1: Yeah, group led by the legendary Daniel Mongrain. As I was mentioning before, he's best known for his time as the guitar player for Voivod, but he's also had stints with several other prominent bands, including Cryptopsy, Forbidden, and Gorguts.
0: Okay, we have time for one last track tonight here on Altered States, but before we get to that track, we would like to encourage everybody to keep on listening to CJSR 88.5 on the FM dial and CJSR.com, where you can stream us 24/7 and check out our rather excellent program schedule. We would also like to encourage everybody to keep enjoying live music here in Edmonton. There are a lot of fantastic venues such as the Starlight, Rendezvous Pub, the Aviary, the Dive Bar, and Black Bar, and the list goes on from there. Professor, last track of the night, Tasmanian heavy metalers Psychroptic are coming to Edmonton, and that is in support of a brand new album they have just released.
1: Yeah, it was kind of a coincidence. I heard this album, was like, hey, wow, this sounds great, I should play this. And then saw later that day that they were going to be coming to Edmonton with the last band that we heard, Inferi, opening for them.
0: Awesome, and I believe that is this November at the Starlight Room.
1: November 18th, I believe.
0: Perfect. Okay, let's check them out. This is Psychroptic with a track from their brand new album, The Pulse of Annihilation, with Annihilation Pulse. See you next week here on Altered States.

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0: 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More comfortable. Even though comfortable and safe is the same thing, but comfortable.
1: You can be comfortable around killers. Yeah, comfortable. Yeah, you know you ain't safe.
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hands, everybody, if you've got what it takes. 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
2: All spiritual people believe in another life. 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

assimilated, cut my hair. 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
1: Natani, I want you to know that my heart goes out to you and breaks for you. Not only for you, but for your dear friends, for your brothers. I know that you love them, and your heart is with them, and it breaks every time. So I want you to know that I'm praying for you. I'm going to ask that everybody think this way as he journeys. He needs prayers because of the way he went. And when that happens, they need all the prayers that they can get so they can have peace. This is our job to do as human beings for one another. This is the way that we were taught. We are helping one another. It never ends. That's why we're taught to pray. Indigenous people are spiritual people. We know we are. We embrace it. And it never ends. Even when people cross over, that's when we really have to get strong. So I want you to know that, son. Just know that your father would say the same thing. It's a time to pull together and to pray hard. He was a gift in your life. That's what he was. He was a light. And let's help him. He can be happy. He can find peace. Okay? I love you, sunny boys. All my sunny boys. All you guys, I love you. Okay. We'll talk again, baby.
2: All right, thanks, Mom. Love you.
3: Hey, yeah, give me that dial. Yeah,
4: yeah, yeah. Yeah. You know, 88.5
3: FMCJSR. Yes, yes, yes.
4: Well, hey, it's Werb Burger.

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0: nobody take my love from me. 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

Quips it, Ewan. Until we speak with Weaji Plagan, Jeremy Dutcher. 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

Congo Square. Here the crowd is congregated. 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

gyrations accelerate to a frenzy. 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Shadows rolling and reaching up from the ground in dance formation. 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

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Pistachio and indigo and the sun and the unrosed lollipop is being drawn up over the horizon into a fizzy bunch of great colored clouds.

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When you're happy, it's happy, it's a beautiful thing. Sun comes out and the angels sing. I'm having the song about your big old heart. Beats so loud, it's tearing me apart. Yeah, got your doubts, baby, that's okay.

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0: call. This is Dolores. I think I got something going here. It's early in the morning, it's 11 o'clock, but love is the message. It's a rap thing about your host, Mr. Magic, how rap got started, but it's like a rap song, okay?
1: Jack and Don.

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And that was Ari Miller, a mobile DJ of New York. And he was speaking to my colleague Usman Azad about, some content creation that he does spontaneously in the street. Good for him. And just a reminder, if you

0: cities in Kathmandu. We'll bring you any updates before the end of the program. As I mentioned, we'll also be hearing from a tour operator who's lost news of many of the people, the pilgrims, who were under their control. 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
0: Coming up on NewsHour in the next 30 minutes, as Iceland votes on whether to reopen talks about joining the European Union, we'll hear from two young Icelanders. We'll hear what's behind the oil deal, about 65 billion barrels of oil between the United States and Venezuela. We'll return to Nepal. We'll hear from one of the organisers of the many journeys of pilgrims to the Himalayas. And we'll hear from the Haitian musician Wesley about what inspires his music. All of that after the news.
5: BBC News with Danielle Yawovetska. Police in Ukraine have opened a criminal negligence case into a Russian missile strike on an ammunition dump outside Kyiv, which killed at least 37 people. President Zelensky ordered an investigation into why ammunition was being stored in a residential area. Dozens were injured in the overnight strike on a warehouse, which triggered huge explosions. Around 50 houses have been damaged in a village near Bucha. Niger's military government says it's regained control after an attempted coup by mutinous soldiers. The statement came after heavy gunfire and explosions were heard in the capital, Niamey, including at the presidential palace. State television was briefly taken off air. Heavy rain and fog are hampering rescue operations after the devastating flash flooding which tore through border areas of Nepal and Tibet on Wednesday. About 3,000 people are missing, with about 630 bodies found so far. The World Health Organization says the Congolese Ebola outbreak has now spread to 6 more regions. It says early detection remains a problem, raising mortality rates. People in Iceland are voting on a referendum on whether to reopen talks on joining the European Union. Icelanders are divided, although the latest poll suggested a narrow majority against. One of Egypt's biggest banks, Bank Misr, says it will take action after the US Treasury said it would revoke access to the US financial system for the bank's branches in the United Arab Emirates. The announcement was one of the first publicised measures of Washington's attempt to isolate the Iranian economy. A Dutch health institute has warned of a new type of pill circulating, which resembles Donald Trump. The pills carry a rough approximation of his features, along with his distinctive hairstyle. The institute says they contain a drug similar to the active ingredient in ecstasy pills, but are much more dangerous. It says the pill should not be used under any circumstances. BBC News.
0: Welcome back to NewsHour. We turn now to fire crews and footwear, because in the Japanese city of Kanazawa, the local fire department has released a social media video that's now been viewed more than 500,000 times, and it urges locals not to tidy up shoes that have been taken off by paramedic crews when they enter houses. The video's raised the topic of etiquette in Japan. It's customary for people to take off their shoes when they enter a home and for the homeowner to then tidy them up. But it seems that it might get in the way of the crews doing their work most effectively. Let's speak to Brigitte Steger, who's Associate Professor in Modern Japanese Studies at Cambridge University. Good afternoon.
6: Good afternoon.
0: So just explain the etiquette, the normal etiquette when it comes to shoes when people enter a home.
6: Yeah, it's perhaps best to think about practices of cleanliness as a way of creating order in social life. So we have this in every culture, not just in Japan, of course. And one of these ways of creating order is making a distinction between the

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1: Parenting competency tests in Denmark led to hundreds of Greenlandic children being taken into care.
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1: The tests were banned for use on Greenlanders in 2025. Now, many cases are being reviewed.
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1: But Danish authorities say not all children can be returned to their parents.
5: 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Then there's no way for us to go into those cases again.
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6: Reminder of our top story this hour. Search and rescue operations in Nepal and Tibet are being hindered by bad weather, 3 days on from a catastrophic flash flood. On NewsHour, we heard from Jinjin Lama. He's a Nepali mountain guide who's been involved in an unsuccessful rescue attempt in a tunnel today.
7: We tried to go inside, but because of the deep muddy, so we cannot able to go until the block area. Still, there is a high chances to rock fall and not stable. So I think everyone should take care.
6: Just a reminder, one other headline at this hour. Police in Ukraine have opened a criminal negligence case into a Russian missile strike on an ammunition dump, which killed nearly 40 people in a nearby residential area.

0: And do just a reminder, as we've been on air, the authorities in Nepal have raised the death toll from the floods to 675 people, thousands more still missing. And that is it for this edition of NewsHour from me, James Kamara-Sami, and the rest of the team here in London. Thanks very much for listening.
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0: 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I'm your host, Gossam. Welcome to Senor Blues, the Saturday morning blues program here on CJSR, giving you nothing but the blues in the best possible way. Stick around on today's program. We're going to hear a wide variety of blues. We're going to hear some new, recent, and upcoming blues releases, some older classics and lesser-known gems. And in the second hour of the program, as almost always, is the Live Blues Showcase, which features live blues recordings, a semi-regular feature here on Senor Blues since the program began in 2007. So all of that is coming your way on the mighty CJSR this morning. So stick around, make sure you keep at least one radio in your home tuned to CJSR. And usually around this time of year, I'd be going through the artists who would normally be appearing at the Edmonton Blues Festival. But unfortunately, the Edmonton Blues Festival has been canceled. And so in honor of the many wonderful years of the Edmonton Blues Festival, I thought we'd take a listen to some of my favorite artists and acts who came to the Edmonton Blues Festival over the years. So it's going to be kind of like an Edmonton Blues Festival greatest hits sort of episode of the program. And so yeah, we're going to take a listen to some of those artists here.
1: And so we're going to kick things off with some of my favorite artists that appeared at the Edmonton Blues Festivals in the past, going back to 2013 when Mark Hummel, great harmonica player, singer, and songwriter, when he appeared at the Edmonton Blues Festival alongside the Golden State Lone Star Review, which was, I guess you could say, kind of a

supergroup of blues players from California and from Texas. So that included Little Charlie Beatty of Little Charlie and the Nightcats on the guitar, Anson Funderburg also on the guitar, R.W. Grigsby on bass, and Wes Starr on the drums, alongside Mark Hummel himself on vocals and harmonica. So we're going to listen to a recording of theirs that was actually done just a few days before they appeared at the Edmonton Blues Festival. So back in August 2013, Mark Hummel and the Golden State Lone Star Blues Review recorded some songs that ended up on an album that came out later that year, actually the following year, called The Hustle Is Really On. So from The Hustle Is Really On, we're going to hear an instrumental. This is a tune called Crazy Legs here on CJSR FM 88.5.

All right, we were taking a listen to some of the artists who appeared at the Edmonton Blues Festival in years past. So as I was saying at the beginning of the program, usually this weekend or around this time of the summer, I'd be sharing some of the artists who normally would be appearing at the Edmonton Blues Festival, which took place at the Heritage Amphitheater for decades before Hurlock Park closed for renovations. And so the festival had a couple of iterations in other venues before being canceled earlier this year. So in commemoration and in honor of the Edmonton Blues Festival and the many great blues acts that it brought to Edmonton audiences, I thought we'd do kind of a greatest hits of the Edmonton Blues Festival and listen to some of the highlight performers from years past that appeared at the Edmonton Blues Festival. So I'll run through what we're listening to. The song you just heard, that was courtesy of guitarist, singer-songwriter Jerika Singleton. And so if I remember correctly, he appeared at the festival about 10 years ago, so 2016. So I played for you a song from his Alligator Records release from 2014, an album called Refuse to Lose. That was one of my favorite songs from that album. That was a tune called Suspicion. So a great sort of slice of his modern contemporary take on the blues. So blues, but with a twist of R&B and a little bit of hard rock in there. So that was Jerika Singleton from the album Refuse to Lose with the song Suspicion. Before that, we listened to the power trio from Ottawa, Monkey Junk, one of my favorite Canadian blues bands, who appeared at the Edmonton Blues Festival a number of years, over a number of years, or during a few different years of the festival, I should say. I think most recently, like the last performance was in 2023. If I remember correctly, I saw them, it was either 2008 or 2010, kind of when they were first getting started. And so Monkey Junk, we took a listen to their debut album, which came out around 2010, and album called Tiger in Your Tank. And so that was actually a bonus track that was released on the re-release of that album that came out around 2014. So from Tiger in Your Tank, that was a tune called Lucky One, and that was courtesy of Monkey Junk, who appeared at the Edmonton Blues Festival during a few different editions of the festival over the years. Before that, we listened to one of my personal favorite performers and guests that appeared at the Edmonton Blues Festival. I remember seeing him at the 2008 edition of the Edmonton Blues Festival. That was Hubert Sumlin. So we heard Hubert Sumlin, a song taken from an album that came out in the early 2000s called About Them Shoes. And that was a tune called Walking Through the Park, which was originally done by Muddy Waters. So kind of an interesting project. So Hubert Sumlin was best known as the lead guitarist and right-hand man for Howlin' Wolf. But that particular album, About Them Shoes, had Hubert Sumlin playing tunes from Howlin' Wolf's rival Muddy Waters, for whom Hubert Sumlin played for a brief spell in the mid-1950s. And on that album, he was joined by a few different special guests, including the late great David Johansen. He sang alongside Hubert Sumlin on that particular tune, Walking Through the Park, from the album About Them Shoes. And that was definitely one of the highlights of the Edmonton Blues Festivals for me over the years, seeing Hubert Sumlin and being able to meet him after that performance. I was definitely a real a highlight for me. So that was Hubert Sumlin with Walking Through the Park. And we started off the program with Mark Hummel, who appeared at the Edmonton Blues Festival, including as part of the Golden State Lone Star Blues Review in 2013 with guitarists Anson Funderburg and Little Charlie Beatty. And so we listened to a song that was recorded around that time and released on an album on the Electrify record label called The Hustle Is Really On. We listened to an instrumental that was a tune called Crazy Legs. And Mark Hummel actually has a new album coming out in the next few weeks, so be sure to tune in to Senor Blues, and we'll take a listen to some recordings or some songs from that new recording coming out from Mark Hummel. But for now, that was Crazy Legs from Mark Hummel. And it's that time of year again. It is back to school. For those of you that are in school or have family members that are in school, whether it's public school, elementary school, junior high, high school, whether it's college or university or some other form of school, the summer holidays are over. And that certainly is something to have the blues about. But I have some school-themed blues to commemorate the occasion, the back-to-school sort of time of year. And so we're going to go now to singer-songwriter and guitarist Sean Kellerman. From his album Kell's Kitchen, we're going to listen to a tune called You're Gonna Learn From This One here on CJSR FM 88.5 Senor Blues.

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All right, that was a little ABC Boogie courtesy of American rock and roll musicians Bill Haley and the Comets. ABC Boogie was the B-side of Bill Haley and his Comets cover version of Shake, Rattle, and Roll, which was originally popularized by Joe Turner, Big Joe Turner. And so it was a great tune in keeping with the back to school theme, which was introduced there. A great song there, ABC Boogie by Bill Haley and his Comets. Before that, we took a listen to some rocking blues courtesy of Steve Hill, a great multi-instrumentalist but primarily guitarist and singer-songwriter from Quebec. We listened to a song from an album called Dear Illusion, and that was a tune called She Gives Lessons in Blues. And again, kind of going back to one of the things I was saying about the blues, so a lot of people think of the blues as being really sad, but I often see blues as being quite joyous, and it's also something you can learn from. There's a lot of great wisdom and life lessons

in blues and some of the experiences that are talked about in blues songs. And so Steve Hill exemplifies that on that song. She Gives Lessons in Blues from the album Dear Illusion. Before that, we listened to kind of an oddball tune courtesy of The Police, one of my favorite bands, a very popular new wave band from the late 70s going into the early 1980s. We listened to a song that wasn't included on the LP version of their final album, Synchronicity. But that particular song was, I think it was the B-side of Every Breath You Take, and it was included on the CD copies of that album, and I think now it's basically included on the album. That was The Police with a tune called Murder by Numbers, which I really hope no one's learning about that in school, but it kind of has that learning lesson sort of feel to it in the lyrics. And stylistically, that song has a little bit of that, it has a hint of that reggae influence that was part of The Police's sound early on, but it also has a bit more of a jazzy, moody sort of jazzy blues feel to it, which kind of I guess kind of hints at Sting's solo career, which took off a few years after that. So that was The Police with Murder by Numbers from the album Synchronicity, or the B-side of Every Breath You Take. And we started off that set with a tune from Sean Kellerman, a great guitarist, singer, and songwriter originally raised in Kitchener, Ontario. That was a tune called You're Gonna Learn from this one. And so that was a look at some back-to-school themed music for those of us that are going back to school, or that we have people going to school, including some family members who are going to school for the first time. So exciting times indeed. So that was some back-to-school blues. So on the last edition of Senor Blues, at the end of the last edition of Senor Blues, we kind of had a little bit of a belated birthday tribute to one of the last living legends of Chicago blues, Mr. Buddy Guy. So Buddy Guy turned 90 years young on July 30th, and so we listened to some Buddy Guy at the end of the last program, but I felt we needed to do more of a sort of spotlight on Buddy Guy in honor of this milestone birthday. And so on today's program, we're going to be doing kind of a music spotlight, which is a semi-regular feature here on Senor Blues, where we listen to a few different recordings featuring a particular blues musician, and then we listen to some of their own solo work, if they have any. And of course, Buddy Guy has had a very successful career over the years, although it didn't initially start that way per se. He certainly was a very skilled, very talented performer starting out in Louisiana, but when he first came to Chicago, it definitely was difficult to kind of break into the Chicago blues scene. He was definitely a draw in the Chicago blues clubs and did have a few successful recordings, sort of moderately successful recordings, I would say, in the late 1950s. But when he joined the Chess record label, the legendary Chess record label, in the early 1960s, he was initially more sort of a session musician. He was a guitarist and sometimes bassist that would back up other Chess performers like Muddy Waters, Howlin' Wolf, Coco Taylor, among others. I've seen interviews, read interviews where Buddy Guy said that if you wanted something played right, he was the guy to go to. He was certainly a very fast learner and a very skilled musician. So it took some time for his solo career to get started, but certainly as it picked up steam in the 1960s, and especially since his comeback in the early 1990s, Buddy Guy has gone on to his rightful place as one of the living legends of the blues. So on today's program, we're going to listen to a few recordings featuring Buddy Guy in more of a sort of supporting role, or maybe more of a guest role, and then we're going to listen to Buddy Guy himself. Going to kick things off here with maybe one of the most popular recordings that Buddy Guy was sort of a sideman, so to speak, for. This was a recording by harmonica player Junior Wells, who had a partnership with Buddy Guy starting out in the 1960s and going until about the 1990s. Junior Wells passed away around 1997 or 1998, but his most well-known solo recording, Hoodoo Man Blues, actually featured Buddy Guy as sort of supporting guitarist, and originally he was known on the pressings, the original pressings of the album. He was listed as Friendly Chap because the Delmark record label didn't necessarily have the permission to have Buddy Guy featured on the sleeve, so Friendly Chap was kind of a pun sort of name on his actual name. But it's since become common knowledge that Buddy Guy was the guest performer alongside Junior Wells on this great album. So we're going to hear a tune from Junior Wells in 1965 classic album Hoodoo Man Blues featuring Buddy Guy, or as he was known then, Friendly Chap. This is a tune called Hey Lottie Mama here on CJSR FM 88.5 Senor Blues.

0: Hello, my name is Billy Boy Arnold, and that means I sing nothing but the blues. 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Good blues to you.
1: Yeah.

yes, what's more? I say

0: All right, so that wraps up our blues musician spotlight as a birthday tribute to Buddy Guy, who celebrated a milestone birthday, turning 90 years young at the end of July. And Buddy Guy is definitely a favorite here on Senora Blues. He's certainly a favorite of mine, seeing as how he was sort of my gateway into the blues. And Buddy Guy himself, as one of the last living legends of the blues, has served as that link between the post-war Chicago blues originators, so the likes of Muddy Waters, Howlin' Wolf, Little Walter, Sonny Boy Williamson II. He was a link between them and some of the blues-influenced rock and rollers that came afterwards, the likes of the Rolling Stones, Jimi Hendrix, Eric Clapton, and others. And Buddy Guy has been there all along to keep the blues alive into the 21st century with his really unique take on the blues, incorporating some of those sort of traditional post-war Chicago blues elements, but also mixing it with harder rock and roll and even funk and R&B sometimes. He's never been afraid to experiment and expand the definition of the blues. So we were taking a listen to a few recordings featuring Buddy Guy, either as a session musician or as a guest star. But the song you just heard, that was Buddy Guy himself, a tune taken from the first Buddy Guy album I ever owned, an album from 2001 called Sweet Tea. That was a tune that was originally done by T-Model 4. That was a tune called Look What All You Got. That particular album, Sweet Tea, was kind of an interesting concept. So rather than Buddy Guy playing in sort of the Chicago blues idiom, that featured Buddy Guy playing more of the North Mississippi Hill Country blues style that had become popularized in the 1990s, including through Fat Possum Records. So artists like T-Model Ford or Junior Kimbrough or R.L. Burnside, that sort of modal kind of hypnotic style of blues became more sort of popular than just kind of the regional success that it had before then. And so Buddy Guy tried his hand at that on 2001's Sweet Tea with some really incredible results. One of my favorite Buddy Guy albums still was the first one I ever bought and still one of my favorites, so that was Look What All You Got. Before that, we listened to Buddy Guy as a guest performer with Eric Clapton in the early 1990s from a series of concerts that I believe were recorded at the Royal Albert Hall in London, England. And so Buddy Guy, as well as Robert Cray, were featured performers, and also Johnny Johnson on the piano, were featured on the song we heard before Buddy Guy himself. That was a tune called Everything's Gonna Be Alright, which was originally written and recorded by Little Walter. So that was Buddy Guy leading Eric Clapton and his band alongside Robert Cray and Johnny Johnson on that great performance. And Eric Clapton has long cited Buddy Guy as a huge influence, and the two of them have had opportunities to collaborate and play together over the years. And so that was Eric Clapton featuring Buddy Guy on Everything's Gonna Be All Right. Before that, we listened to Buddy Guy in the Chess Records studios as a session musician on a recording that was released under Walter Shaky Horton's name. So Walter Shaky Horton was a harmonica player, singer, and songwriter, one of several harmonica players that worked with Muddy Waters after Little Walter left the band for a solo career. And so Walter Shaky Horton also had a solo career of his own. And so from his early 60s album on the Chess record label, The Soul of Blues Harmonica, we listened to a tune called Gonna Bring It On Home, which features the writer of that song on vocals. That was Willie Dixon. And you can hear Buddy Guy kind of driving the band with some stellar rhythm and lead guitar work. And that particular song was probably better associated with Sonny Boy Williamson II. And certainly blues rock aficionados may recognize it indeed from Led Zeppelin, who did their own version of that song on Led Zeppelin II. But that was Walter Shaky Horton featuring Buddy Guy. That was Gonna Bring It On Home. And we started off that set as a blues musician spotlight on Buddy Guy. We started off with one of the most famous recordings that he did with harmonica playing partner Junior Wells from 1965 on Delmark Records. The album was Hoodoo Man Blues. That was Junior Wells with Buddy Guy in tow doing a tune called Hey Lottie Mama. So that wraps up our 90th birthday tribute to one of the last living legends of the blues, Mr. Buddy Guy.
1: Ah, it's just wonderful having friends. 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
0: 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I'm your host, Kasim, and we're into hour two of Senior Blues, the Saturday morning blues program here on CJSR, giving you nothing but the blues in the best possible way. And we're going to continue listening to some of the highlight performers of the Edmonton Blues Festivals from over the years. So normally around this time of year, I'd be going through the artists appearing at the Edmonton Blues Festival, but unfortunately, the Edmonton Blues Festival has been canceled. But I thought we'd do kind of a greatest hits sort of tribute to the Edmonton Blues Festival, seeing as how the Edmonton Blues Festival and its organizers, including Cam Hayden, brought a number of blues legends to the Edmonton area and introduced them to new audiences, including myself. In fact, I had some of my first sort of live exposure to blues artists at the Edmonton Blues Festival. So I'm going to carry on playing some of the highlight performers from over the years at the Edmonton Blues Festival. And we're actually going to kind of have a double helping of the live blues showcase on this edition of Senior Blues. So seeing as how there's no Edmonton Blues Festival, we'll kind of do our own Edmonton Blues Festival here on Senior Blues. We're going to listen to some live recordings of past performers from the Edmonton Blues Festival. So going to kick things off here with one of the first legends that I saw live at the Edmonton Blues Festival, Coco Taylor. So she performed at the Edmonton Blues Festival in 2005. And so we're going to listen to a live recording of Coco Taylor's from the early 1990s when she was included as part of a package tour celebrating the 20th anniversary of Alligator Records, one of the leading independent blues record labels in the world today. And so back in the early 1990s, they were celebrating the 20th anniversary, and the tour featured Coco Taylor amongst other great artists who were associated with Alligator Records back then. And so we're going to listen to Coco Taylor and her blues machine doing a tune called Something Strange Is Going On here on CJSR FM 88.5 Senior Blues.

Oh, yeah! Thank you. Something strange going on.

All right, that wraps up the first of two live blues showcases for this edition of Senor Blues. This first one, we were taking a listen to some of the highlight past performers of the Edmonton Blues Festival, which usually took place around this time of the month every year until 2024. Unfortunately, the Edmonton Blues Festival has been canceled, but I wanted to pay tribute to the Edmonton Blues Festival and the organizers, including Cam Hayden, for the wonderful work that they did over the years, bringing some great blues performers and legends to play for Edmonton audiences. And we were able to enjoy some live blues at K-Days last month, so certainly the tradition will continue in a different capacity going forward. But I wanted to do kind of a greatest hits of some of the performers that we've had at the Edmonton Blues Festival in previous years. So the song you just heard, that was by Serbian guitarist, singer-songwriter Ana Popovic from a live album that she put out in 2022 called Live for Live. That was a tune called Object of Obsession, and she brought her fiery blues rock sound to the Edmonton Blues Festival stage in 2013 as one of many great performers that year. I was very fortunate to catch her live at the Edmonton Blues Festival that year, so that was Ana Popovic with Object of Obsession. Before that, we listened to Canada's premier blues band, the Downchild Blues Band. We listened to a live recording of theirs recorded at the Elmo Combo Club in Toronto in the early 1980s, released on a live album in 1982 called But I'm on the Guest List. That was one of their classics, a tune called I Got Everything I Need Almost. And the Downchild Blues Band, or Downchild as they were known in later years before they retired from the road, they were guests at the Edmonton Blues Festival on a number of occasions. I was very fortunate to catch them a few times, including in 2008, I think it was 2017, if I'm not mistaken, and then I think again in 2022. And so they were certainly crowd favorites at the Edmonton Blues Festival. So it was a Downchild Blues Band with I Got Everything I Need Almost. Before that, we listened to Jimmy Vaughan, the legendary Jimmy Vaughan, who was originally lead guitarist in the Fabulous Thunderbirds and later part of the duo The Vaughan Brothers with his brother Steve Ray Vaughan and a solo artist in his own right. We listened to Jimmy Vaughan Trio. A live album was theirs from 2017 called Live at Sea Boys. We listened to a tune called Come On Rock Little Girl. And Jimmy Vaughan was a guest a few times at least three times at the Edmonton Blues Festival, if I remember correctly, 2004, 2010, and then I believe again in the early 2020s. And so another great favorite at the Edmonton Blues Festival, that was the Jimmy Vaughan Trio with Come On Rock Little Girl. And we started off that first live blues showcase for this edition of Senor Blues with Coco Taylor, who I was very fortunate to see at the Edmonton Blues Festival in 2005. So we listened to Coco Taylor recorded live on the Alligator Records 20th anniversary tour in the early 1990s. That was a tune called Something Strange Is Going On. So we're going to carry on with some more music on this action-packed edition of Senor Blues. We're going to listen to some new, recent, and upcoming blues releases. And so we're going to start off with a new release that recently came out, one of my favorite sort of old-school contemporary blues bands, GA20. So GA20, they just recently came out with a collaboration album with legendary harmonica player Charlie Musselwhite. The album is called Blues Now, and so I'm going to play for you one of the highlight tracks so far from this new album by GA20 and Charlie Musselwhite, the album Blues Now. We're going to hear a tune called Strange Land here on CJSR FM 88.5.

0: 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CGSR 88.5 FM is on the case. So much so that we've been tracking them down.
1: My name is Merrick Wincup. I'm the president of the Philosophy Undergraduate Association. Every Thursday and Friday at 5 p.m., we hold discussions on various issues in philosophy. They can be anything from epistemology, ethics, metaphysics. There's a real hunger for intellectual discussions among students in every discipline.
0: That was the UAlberta Philosophy Undergraduate Association. 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

0: All right, we were taking a listen to some new, recent, and upcoming blues and related releases. So I'll run through what we were listening to. The song you just heard, that was courtesy of the Texas Headhunters, which, as the name suggests, is a supergroup of Texas blues musicians, namely Jesse Dayton, Johnny Moeller, and Ian Moore. So the Texas Headhunters released their self-titled debut album last year, and they've got another album coming soon in October, I believe. So they released an advanced single from this new album, which I believe is called Rise and Shine. So their newest single is called Cut and Run. So a great slice of Texas blues rock, which features the talents of the three different performers put together as the Texas Headhunters. So that was their new single, Cut and Run. Before that, we listened to the Justin Saladino Band from Quebec. So we listened to their new single, which is an interpretation of a Sunhouse classic. That was a tune called Grinnin' in Your Face, which was kind of an electric sort of contemporary blues rock update of that great Sunhouse classic, done in a very sort of moody, haunting sort of way. And so I look forward to hearing more from the Justin Saladino Band. But for now, that was their newest single, a tune called Grinnin' in Your Face. And before that, we listened to a new album, a song from a new album by one of my favorite old school contemporary blues bands, GA20, whose guitarist Matthew Stubbs has collaborated with harmonica playing legend Charlie Musselwhite for a number of years. And so GA20 and Charlie Musselwhite pulled their talents together for a new album called Blues Now. And I played you one of my favorite songs so far from this new album from GA20 and Charlie Musselwhite. That was a Musselwhite original, a tune called Strange Land. And so it's time now for the second of two live blues showcases of this edition, for this edition of Senor Blues. And we're going to take a listen to a few more recent live blues recordings that have come out in the last little while. And both of these are from some great ladies singing the blues. And so we're going to go now to a new live recording from singer-songwriter Janova Magnus, a new album that she recently put out, a live album called Truth in the Room, the Clear Mountain Sessions. So it was recorded live in front of an intimate audience of 150 guests. And so we're going to listen to Janova Magnus revisiting a tune that was the title track of an album she put out in 2010. So here's Janova Magnus recorded live with The Devil is an Angel 2 here on CJSR FM 88.5 Senor Blues.
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0: Thank you. Thank you so much.
1: All right, that wraps up our live blues, the second of two live blues showcases for this edition of Senor Blues. This one focusing on some new and recent live blues recordings that have come out in the last little while. I actually had a couple more to share with you, but we're running low on time for this edition of Senor Blues. So the song you just heard, that was a tune called Pass Me By, as performed by Samantha Martin and Delta Sugar, a great blues band and R&B band from Ontario. And so they put out a live recording called A Beautiful Buzz. We were fortunate to chat with Samantha Martin on the program a couple of months ago, and the recording was done in late 2022 at the end of a tour that Samantha Martin and Delta Sugar were doing. So that was recorded live in Maple Ridge, BC. So a great live recording there, definitely in the running for the top 10 of 2026 for Senor Blues. And so that was Pass Me by Samantha Martin and Delta Sugar from their live album A Beautiful Buzz. And before that, we listened to a new live recording from singer-songwriter Janova Magnus. The album was called Truth in the Room, The Clear Mountain Sessions. That was Janova Magnus revisiting a tune that she recorded in 2010 for an Alligator Records release called The Devil is an Angel 2. You're listening to CJSR 88.5 FM. My name is Casa. I want to thank you for tuning into this edition of Senor Blues. I had a great time sharing some blues and related music with you over the last 2 hours. Stay tuned. I have one more song to take us out to the top of the hour before I turn things over to Robin Hebert, who hosts Music Nova, which features some great classical music, so stick around, you don't want to miss that. Music Nova runs from 9 till 11 a.m., and then from 11 till 12 is Alternative Radio, which features speeches from activists. So it's a little taste of what's coming your way on the mighty CJSR this morning. I'll be back 2 weeks from today with a new episode of Senor Blues for your listening pleasure, but in the meantime, I leave you now with a tribute to a great musician, blues-influenced musician that we lost from our musical family on August 17th at 77 years of age. Frank Beard, who is the longtime drummer for the band formerly known as the Moving Sidewalks, but better known as ZZ Top, that great little band from Texas. So we're going to finish off today's program in tribute to Frank Beard with a song that features some of my favorite drumming of his from the 1975 ZZ Top album Fandango. We're going to listen to one of the studio cuts included on that great album, and this is a tune by ZZ Top featuring Frank Beard on the drums, who incidentally was the only member of ZZ Top who did not have a long beard, despite the name, and the tune called Balinese. Stay tuned for Music Nova with Robin Hebert coming up. Until next time, this is Casim of Senor Blues saying good blues to you. Here's ZZ Top with Balinese.

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Thank you, Cosm and Senior Blues, to get our day off to a wonderful start. This is Musica Nova. I'm Robin Hebert. 2 hours of great music for you here in this fine radio station. Going to begin with this, Ballad Tunes. And on the lute we have Paul Odette.

And we heard a collection of ballad tunes, and on the lute we had Paul Odette performing. 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Søren Niels Eichberg studied conducting and composition in Denmark and Germany. As a composer, he has received several awards and fellowships. He has composed instrumental works, chamber music, concertos, and has been highly praised for his symphonies and operas. In 2010, Søren Niels Eichberg began a five-year association as composer-in-residence with the Danish National Symphony Orchestra, which premiered and recorded his orchestral works, including his first three symphonies. He has taught at several music schools and universities, including the Royal Danish Academy of Music. In classical mythology, Morpheus, the god of dreams, was the son of Hypnos, the god of sleep, and the nephew of Thanatos, the god of death. Søren Niels Eichberg gives his concerto for orchestra the title Morpheus, as the musical themes weave from appearance to disappearance, as the images of a dream may appear and disappear, which may cause us to question our own memories. So, memories here in Morpheus by Søren Niels Eichberg, and performed here by the Danish National Symphony Orchestra, conducted by Joshua Weilerstein.

0: And we heard Morpheus, a concerto for orchestra, composed by Søren Niels Eichberg, and performed there by the Danish National Symphony Orchestra, conducted by Joshua Weilerstein. And you're listening to Musica Nova on CJSR, 88.5 FM in Edmonton, Alberta, Canada, Treaty 6 Territory, and around the world at CJSR.com.
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0: And we come now to Anna Sokolovic. Her imaginative and unique compositions have made her a distinguished composer internationally in Canada and in Quebec, where she has lived for over 25 years. Her compositions include chamber and instrumental music, orchestral works, pieces for voice and theater, and opera. In 1999, she won the grand prize and first prize for chamber music at the CBC Young Composers Competition. Anna Sokolovic was Composer of the Year with the award Prix Opus in 2007 from the Quebec Council of Music. She has received commissions, residencies, and teaching positions as a result of the National Arts Centre Award in 2009. She currently teaches composition at the Université de Montréal, and her opera Wedding won the Dora Maver Moore Award for the Outstanding New Opera of 2012. Anna Sokolovic has been presented with three awards by SOCAN, the Society of Composers, Authors, and Music Publishers of Canada, for 2008, 2011, and 2012. Her success as a composer has led the Société de Musique Contemporaine de Québec to devote its 2011-2012 season to Anna Sokolovic in recognition of her contribution to music. Her composition, Golden Slumbers, Kiss Your Eyes, won the Juno Award for Best Classical Composition in 2019, and EVTA won the Juno in 2020. Anna Sokolovic speaks the languages of her Serbian-Croatian heritage, as well as French and English. The diversity of languages from around the world, along with the culture and folk music traditions of the Balkans, are a source of inspiration for her compositions. Anna Sokolovic has said, "My role is to invent a different kind of truth and to bring listeners into an imaginary world. It's to create a world where others can enter and dream." Anna Sokolovic's composition, Golden Slumbers, Kiss Your Eyes, was a commission from the National Arts Center and dedicated to Mario Bernardi, who died in 2013. The work premiered in November of 2015 at the National Arts Center. Anna Sokolovic writes, "The work is in seven movements, played without interruption, linked by passages of gentle percussion sounds like quiet interludes in different languages and contrasting styles. I used eight texts drawn from folk poetry in six languages, French, English, Italian, Serbian, German, and Ladino, lullabies, a counting rhyme, a love song, and pagan songs about nature, reflecting our nostalgia for our childhood and the time forever lost." Golden Slumbers, Kiss Your Eyes by Anna Sokolovic, and performed here by the National Arts Center Orchestra of Canada, conducted by Alexander Shelley.

And then we just heard Golden Slumbers, Kiss Your Eyes, composed by Anna Sokolovich. And performing there was Canada's National Arts Centre Orchestra with David D.Q. Lee, countertenor, and the Cantata Singers of Ottawa, the Capitol Chamber Choir, and the Washko Singers, all conducted by Alexander Shelley. And you are listening to Musica Nova on CJSR 88.5 FM in Amiskwichi, Wiskagen, and worldwide at CJSR.com. Hebert Vasquez studied music at the National Conservatory of Music in Mexico from 1981 to 1989. And he received his master's from Carnegie Mellon University in the United States in 1991, and his doctorate in music from the University of British Columbia in 1999. He has received a number of fellowships, including the Guggenheim Fellowship for Creative Arts. His compositions have won several prizes, and his music has been performed in many countries, including Mexico, Italy, Spain, Cuba, Germany, and Canada. Hebert Vasquez is also renowned as a musical scholar, having written several articles on music theory and analysis. Hebert Vasquez composed El Árbol de la Vida, or The Tree of Life, in 2015 for guitarist Pablo Garibay, to whom the work is dedicated. His inspiration taps into the mythology of trees and the spiritual writings of Elizabeth Hush, who lived from 1897 to 1994, who taught yoga in Budapest, Hungary, and in Switzerland. From the branches that touch the sky to the deep roots in the earth, the composer writes, the tree portrays the irresistible force of life. El Árbol de la Vida by Hebert Vasquez, and on the guitar we have Pablo Garibay with the Eduardo Mata University Youth Orchestra, conducted by Gustavo Rivero Weber.

0: El Arbo de la Vida, The Tree of Life, composed by Hebert Vasquez. And on the guitar we had Pablo Garibay, and with the Eduardo Mata, University Youth Orchestra, conducted by Gustavo Rivero Weber. And you're listening to Musica Nova on CJSR 88.5 FM in Edmonton, Alberta, Canada, Treaty 6 territory, and around the world at CJSR.com.
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0: Okay, well, our day began with Cosm and Senior Blues at 7 a.m. here on this fine day. And coming up next, we have Alternative Radio with David Barsamyan, and featuring speeches and interviews with journalists, teachers, scientists, writers, and activists. Then comes Alex Mackay, who will be in with Big A Little A at 12 noon. That'll be followed by The Purple Room with Shantu Diggs, 2 p.m. to 3 p.m. Sonny Gomez brings us If Hooks Could Kill, 3 p.m. to 4 p.m. And Raybot, 4 p.m. to 6 p.m. with Catch the Beat. David Stone will be in with BPM, 6 p.m. to 8 p.m., followed by Trance Time with Bhavesh, 8 p.m. to 10 p.m. So a lot of great music throughout the afternoon and evening here on CJSR FM 88.5. Going to continue now with this piece, Sunny X, composed by Chandai Braxton and performed here by Third Coast Percussion.

Okay. 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

0: what happened to international law in the wake of the Gaza genocide. Yes, the International Court of Justice, the International Criminal Court, rose to the challenge in a way, but the system was built in such a way that at least as a tool to stop a genocide in Gaza or the ethnic cleansing of Palestinians in the West Bank, it is useless. Even more useless, it is as a tool to rectify a momentous historical injustice that continues even more horrifically today.
1: That's Ilan Pape, and this is Alternative Radio. I'm David Barsamyan. This edition of AR features Ilan Pape on international law and the case of Gaza. The International Criminal Court is an independent judicial body that has jurisdiction over individuals charged with crimes against humanity, starvation, war crimes, and genocide. The Genocide Convention, which the U.S. has ratified, defines genocide as acts committed with intent to destroy, in whole or in part, a national, ethnical, racial, or religious group. In November 2024, after court deliberations on Gaza, the ICC issued arrest warrants for Israeli Prime Minister Benjamin Netanyahu and former Defense Minister Yoav Gallant. Israel denounced the ICC ruling as absurd and anti-Semitic. The U.S. response? It not only ignored the ruling, but leveled sanctions against ICC judges and lawyers. International law, to have any credibility, must be applied equally without fear or favor. Our guest today is Ilan Pape, an award-winning historian. He teaches at Exeter University in the UK. He was born in Haifa, Israel. From 1984 to 2006, he taught at the University of Haifa. Among his many books are A Very Short History of the Israel-Palestine Conflict and 10 Myths About Israel. He spoke at Brighton University in Brighton, UK. And now, Ilan Pape.
0: Gaza is an epicenter. The epicenter of an earthquake is usually the place where the worst damage is inflicted. In many ways, I do feel that Gaza, namely the genocide of Gaza, and the international reaction to the genocide, exposed in the starkest way possible as an epicenter, what is wrong with the international system that we live in. It exposed what's wrong with our world, but it also uncovered, hopefully, a way forward not only for Gaza, for Palestine, or the Middle East, but for the world at large. It's difficult to say this when we have in mind the image of the destruction of the dead, of the wounded, of the dispossessed, to say that this is a moment from which you can derive any optimism about the future. But I do believe, as an historian, that there are these moments in history where the worst is unfolding before our eyes, but the worst is also hiding deep below, a chance for a different kind of reality, because it is so bad, it is so cruel, it is so inhuman, that you do hope that it awakes a lot of people who disregarded what happened there or were complicit in what happened there, who might have a different perspective now or needed a different perspective, unfortunately, when such horrific genocide and ethnic cleansing are being daily televised and they cannot anymore claim ignorance of what's happening. I hope this is not too optimistic, but I do believe, again, from studying history, that there is this connection between a terrible moment and the awakening of what is better in humanity, whether it's compassion, whether it's solidarity, whether it is caring for someone and understanding that their fate is also strongly connected to your own fate. Time will tell, of course, if I'm right or not. Let me enumerate some of the bare realities that this human-made disaster area called the Gaza Strip has laid bare before us. Before doing that, let me preface by saying that the gap between those who recognize these terrible realities that were uncovered in the last 3 years and those who deny them is the gap between saving the Palestinians in the future and allowing the carnage to continue. It's the same gap between what you can do or cannot do for the people of Gaza and the way you relate to what you have seen, at least in the last 3 years, and of course, with a deeper understanding of what happened even in a much wider historical concept. Do notice, I did not say the gap between those who see these realities and those who do not see the realities, namely those who are ignorant of them. There's a difference between ignorance and denial. Anyone who is belonging to a government or an organization or as an individual who have the power to change the reality on the ground cannot claim ignorance about the most televised genocide of our time and its consequences. I wish it was the case that all we needed is to educate people and inform them of what happens and the implications of what happened. But what we need is not information. The information today is there. What we need is to refer to their morality, humanity, historical responsibility, to their vocation and accountability as politicians, and this is a far more difficult task ahead of us. Unlike so many members of civil society at large, with whom I engage, and many of you, I'm sure, are engaging in huge numbers, who through their willingness to know what really happened in Palestine since the arrival of Zionism and what unfolded during the Nakba of 1948 and what happened after 1948 in the history which the Palestinians call the ongoing Nakba, were willing to use that information or were prodded by this information to leave behind them their unconditional support in the past for Israel and their loyalty to the Zionist fabrications about the past and accepting the responsibility of their own countries and governments that in their name enabled the dispossession of Palestine and the Palestinians. Unlike these new members of the global solidarity movement that in the last 3 years joined the movement in unprecedented numbers, it seems that for most politicians, who have the power to impact reality, the question is not what happened or how terrible it is what happened in Palestine or even how complicit they are in the catastrophe, but rather they ask themselves and they keep asking themselves how dangerous such an acknowledgement is to their careers and electoral future. But we should not despair of enumerating before them these bare realities that the epicenter of the human-made mega earthquake of Gaza had exposed. Here are some of them. Not all of them are globals, but all of them are issues that pertain directly to the future of Palestine or to the world at large within a framework that refuses to distinguish between what happens to the Palestinians and other injustices in the world. Let me begin with the collapse of the international legal system. I think that's probably one of the most important consequences. If we talk about Gaza as an epicenter of what happens to our systems in the world, I think it's a good place to start. What happened to international law in the wake of the Gaza genocide? It was built in 1945. The wish was to avoid another world war, another Holocaust. When the Human Rights Charter was drafted in 1948, and the United Nations was established in 1945 with all the relevant international tribunals which were meant to regulate international law and justice, still much of the world was colonized. And so the analysis behind what was wrong with the world and what should be done in order to overcome the realities of extremism were not done in consultation with the colonized world. The colonizers themselves, in a way, decided what is universal, what is international justice. And that comes back to bite us today, in the way that, for instance, so many people in the global south have little confidence in the international system as a fair system, but rather see it as a very biased idea and system that is not meant to serve them, but to serve what used to be the colonizers' world. And you can see it in the analysis. If you look at the documents of 45 to 48, when these people who took upon themselves this sacred mission to create an international system that would make sure that there's no third world war, when you look at their analysis, you can see that when they talk about the charters and convention and organizations that would prevent such a calamity, they point out to communism, to Nazism, to fascism as the causes of extremism. And these ideologies are depicted as the destroyers of the Enlightenment. And so they are absolutely confident that you need to return the 19th century Enlightenment and its principles in order to build a better world. The very same Enlightenment that enabled, without any moral inhibitions, slavery, imperialism, colonialism, and settler colonialism. It was not until 1960 that the possible connection was recognized and international and internalized, recognized and internalized in Europe, the connection between the mass Western killing of millions of people in the Americas, in Africa, in Asia, in Australia, and the mass killing of Europeans by Europeans, including 6 million Jews. The German slaughtering of people in Namibia had much to do with the Holocaust as anti-Semitism and Nazism. The Anglophile Hitler was inspired by the British mass killing of millions of people in the Indian subcontinent, as he wrote himself. As a result of this recognition, and once physical colonialism came to an end in the 60s, in the 1960s, in the 1970s, it was possible for those who were regulating international law in the world to define colonialism, finally, as a violation of international law. But when it was suggested that also settler colonialism, not only colonialism, would be regarded as violation of international law, namely not only looking at countries that gained independence because the empires collapsed as legitimate victims of international law, but looking at the people who were eliminated to enable new countries to become independent, then this was too much for the international system to stomach as part of building a new world. So, not surprisingly, if you look at the discussions about the need to define settler colonialism as a violation of international law, the United States, Canada, Australia, New Zealand, in those days South Africa was still under apartheid, and Israel were the ones who objected most strongly than anyone else to the idea of defining settler colonialism as a crime against humanity and violations of international law. So settler colonialism until today is not recognized as a violation in international law, although at least the United Nations produced recently conventions about the rights of indigenous people. The trajectory that allegedly is making international law more inclusive, for instance, by its reference to colonialism and to indigenous rights, by its condemnation of racism, of apartheid and segregation. This inclusive attitude, for me, is still a comfortable ride for the ex-colonizers. What Gaza, or the genocide of Gaza, did, it exposed a case study that was very challenging in terms of people's political career, one that demanded a rehaul of the educational system, of re-evaluating trade and diplomatic relations with Israel, if indeed the system built in 1945 was to be applied to a settler colonial state that clearly violated international law and should have borne the consequences. Or put differently, the seemingly justified action the West was willing to employ against Iran, North Korea, and Russia, and in the case of the United States, Venezuela, and Cuba, or more individual prosecutions of dictators in Africa or war criminals in Serbia. When all of this, on the basis of a very logical analysis, supported by quite a lot of works of scholars and human rights organizations, when all of that had to be employed, or even part of it had to be employed against Israel, the system collapsed. The actions were needed against what in 1948 the international community regarded as the most important act of restorative justice. That is, they saw Israel, within the discussion of building a new world, they saw the establishment of Israel as an act of justice, almost of ultimate justice, for compensating the Jewish people, not only for the Holocaust, but for centuries of anti-Semitism. And how would they compensate the Jews for that? By building a Jewish state in Palestine. Although this should have been realized long before the genocide in Gaza, after it, it's surely something we have to reassess, whether this was a restorative act of justice or whether it was actually a momentous act of injustice against the Palestinian people. Such a drastic reference that we are asking now European politicians to adopt in view of the project that was European at heart proved too much for the system of international law. Yes, the International Court of Justice, the International Criminal Court, rose to the challenge in a way, but the system was built in such a way that at least as a tool to stop a genocide in Gaza or the ethnic cleansing of Palestinians in the West Bank, it is useless. Even more useless, it is a tool to rectify a momentous historical injustice that continues even more horrifically today. This is not only because international law has no teeth or powers of sanctions. I claim that Western indifference and at times complicity towards the genocide in Gaza is the outcome of a project which the West, the EU, Europe in general, and later the United States, conceived, executed, maintained, and protected as an organic project of what they would call the Judeo-Christian civilization. The problem that now in 2026, as in 1882, could only be realized with coercion, destruction, and total violation of international law. So how could it be a project of civilization if it needed so much violence to set it, to maintain it, to defend it? The unfolding, escalating violence toward the Palestinians should have triggered a soul-searching journey among those who established the project and still protect it today. A soul-searching journey, as I mentioned, millions of members of the civil society undertook in recent years, but not their politicians. The motive, as I noted, of the politicians, and I think that's why they are not joining us in what is so clearly necessary, is that so many of them are self-centered, So many of them see politics not as a vocation, but as a career. And as long as such moral stances would be deemed too risky for them in terms of their future, they will do their best either to shun away from taking action or obey obediently, as they do in this country, the pro-Israeli lobby. There were many shields protecting that this inclination of politicians to boldly engage with the project of Zionism as a misguided European solution to the problem of anti-Semitism. Bygones are bygones, claimed the American and Europeans who dominated the so-called peace process. Yes, history 4,000 years ago is relevant to the future of Palestine, but history of colonization in Palestine, going back to the late 19th century and still continues, colonization that still continues today, is, and the connection between that history and the reality unfolding in front of our eyes, were deemed by those who dominated the so-called peace industry or peace process as a waste of time and unhelpful journeys into an irrelevant past. You can read it in the, you know, even in the biographies and autobiographies of those Americans who were involved in the so-called peace process, how they blame the Palestinians for being stuck in the past, and in the same sentence justify the Zionist claim that what happened 4,000 years ago justifies the colonization of Palestine. Of course, since the brutality of Israel was undeniable, this kind of shield or this kind of antidote was not enough to justify Western indifference, that is, the bygones are bygones. You had to claim that insisting on the historical context as the only entry point for understanding the violence of either the Hamas in 2023 or the Israeli genocide in its wake, you had to insist that such a demand to look at the historical context before making a moral judgment of what happened, you had to insist in order to shield Israel that this is an act of anti-Semitism or Holocaust denial. And in some places, it is even articulated in such a way. For instance, in the directive that German university get, you are not allowed to talk about historical context when you are analyzing what happened in the last 3 years in Palestine. And even we in British university know the pressures we get from the pro-Israeli lobby, claiming that if we provide a context to the Hamas attack and the Israeli reaction, we are immediately branded as anti-Semites and Holocaust deniers. I'm not underestimating the difficulties that politicians face in the world with dealing with Israel, in reconciling a state that in the political scene of the West is defined as the only democracy in the Middle East, a high-tech and military power, with a vibrant LGBTQ scene in Tel Aviv and successful appearances both on the OECD and Eurovision charts. Well, it's very difficult to undermine this image. And how do you reconcile that image with the image that emerges from leading international human rights report, including by two Israeli human rights reports, from the scholarly community and the United Nations that frame the country as an apartheid state? How do you reconcile the image and the reality? And of course, what really will trouble every Palestinian friend I have is that Palestinians have argued this for decades. And of course, nobody listened to them. But now that other non-Palestinian are arguing the same, suddenly there is a clash between the image in Western politics and the reality on the ground. Another shield of trying to reconcile the image and the reality was to claim that the brutality and violence are either acts of self-defense, as we heard from Israel when he talks about the genocide in Gaza, and when this was too unreal to accept because the images were beyond explanation as self-defense, then you had to say that these were exceptions that do not prove the rule. Instead, of course, of seeing that the violence, for what it really is, the principal method of implementing an immoral, an impractical, an unsustainable project of imposing a European Jewish state at the heart of the Arab world at the expense of the Palestinians, with the aim of displacing and replacing them. This can only be done by brutality that had to escalate when it met later on the violence of the anti-colonialist movement. But these are not the kind of

0: analyses that we are seeing, the figures of recent polls in Israel show you how wrong it is to assume that what we see is an exception and not the rule. It shows how inherently racist is the Israeli Jewish society, that these horrific policies are really fundamental features of the Zionist state and not actually exceptional attitudes and policies of that or other government of Israel or the actions or the views of a marginal political movement. 93% of the Israeli Jews supported the genocide. Similar numbers support the assault on Iran. There is no official figures for how many Israeli Jews support the treatment of political prisoners, the harassing of and killing of farmers in the West Bank, the people of South Hebron, the dwellers of refugee camps in the West Bank, and above all, the continued actions against the 2 million people living in the Gaza Strip. And one can add to it the treatment of the activists in the last flotilla that came to try and help the people in Gaza. We do not have polls for how these actions are perceived by the vast majority of Israeli Jews, but it would be beyond belief if the level of support would not be similar to the one for the genocide and the other actions I have just mentioned.
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1: At one point last month, there were 6 million people in the Middle East that became refugees because of Israel. Does this mass dispossession have anything to do with the core idea of Zionism? It's a question at times that we are not allowed to ask. We're very lucky that I'm asking this question and you're still here and I'm still here. God knows with this government and the next government you have if this would be possible. So let's enjoy this freedom for a moment of asking, is the problem Zionism? Became like the worst kind of anti-Semitism is to raise questions against Zionism. Does this mass dispossession that we are viewing today, so many people are without their homes, is it not because of the core idea of Zionism? A project of Jewish settlers encouraged by Europe and later the United States to settle in Palestine, replace and displace the Palestinians.

There was, of course, a different way of dealing with that nightmare. And the Holocaust was a nightmare. The whole Second World War, mass killing of people, not just Jews, millions of other people, were slaughtered. There was another way of dealing with it, one that is still open, by the way. But the road was not taken. No one, not, there was not one call from a European leader or European intellectual in 1945. There was not one call for the Jews of Europe to return, to stay, and rebuild a Europe that will produce antidotes to racism, fascism, and Nazism. There was no such call. But rather, all the famous intellectuals of Europe gave unconditional support to the idea of creating or building a European Jewish state outside of Europe. And Jews, first not in great number, but then quite massively, accepted the anti-Semitic notion. That's the whole idea of Zionism. They accept the anti-Semitic notion that Judaism is a race, a different nation. So that Jews cannot be Americans, they cannot be British, they cannot be German, they cannot be Moroccan, they cannot be Iraqis, because they are a different nation. And for that matter, the Jews who lived in Palestine cannot be Palestinians. And therefore, they have a moral right and material support to cede a homeland from other people to make the nation state for the Jews as a different race. For the West, in the emerging Cold War, it was important to have a Jewish state

in European societies remain untouched, with the consequences clear to us today, because instead of dealing with racism, you actually pushed the most important victim of European racism outside of Europe. It was much easier in those days when the intellectual scenes was contemplating what was wrong and what was right of such a project to regard it as a huge achievement of the Judeo-Christian civilization and its enemies, and an antidote to its enemies in the East, be they communists or Muslims. Had at that moment in time the West recognized the contribution of Islam to that civilization that they called the Judeo-Christian civilization, the preservation of Palestine as an Arab country connected to Islamic civilization would have been a far more just project than the idea of turning it into a European Jewish state. For Christian fundamentalists then and now, the project is an ideal twin solution for their Jewish question. The Jews are not among them, are not among their midst, because they all go to Palestine, and are part of a divine scheme that will bring back Jesus Christ, resurrect the dead, and begin a new 1,000 years of Christ's reign in the world. Even before the genocide, the Gaza Strip exposed the cynicism of the military industry and its role as another shield that was meant to prevent a discussion of a situation that is not complex and is quite straightforward, unlike the claim of the Israeli propaganda. The military industry, it seems, was not content with testing cutting-edge lethal weapons by exporting them to post-colonial areas of feuds and conflicts or ruthless police forces. The real theater where you could test the efficiency of weapons was the Gaza Strip. And not surprising, the genocide increased dramatically the Israeli military arms sales, as it did before that in 2014 and in 2009. The epicenter, however, has exposed also an alternative way forward. First and foremost, it showed the gap between Palestine as a symbol of justice and liberation in the eyes of millions of people in the world and the pro-Israeli stances of the political elites and mainstream media. This gap is not limited to a disagreement between electorates or civil society societies and their government of what should be the policy towards Israel. It is a symptom of the gap between the civil societies and the governments on most issues that have a moral dimension or a justice element in them. It relates to government's policy towards global warming, towards refugees, towards poverty, healthcare, education, and making ends meet to have reasonable life on this globe. A growing understanding that there is a connection between the fact that 72 million children in this world do not have any access to education and the dismal condition of your own education system is an important recognition of this gap between politics from above and the concern of the society at large. That there is a connection between the indifference to the Palestinians and to the homeless in one's own society. That there is a connection between supporting the State of Israel with arms and high tech and financial aid and the privatization of what should be public services and the slave markets of the multinational corporation, the gig economy of the transit drivers, the expulsion of immigrants from the United States, and the brutality of the police, and the toleration of the immiseration and carnage in Palestine. These things are connected. They are not connected in our mind, they are connected in the real world. There is a need for a new kind of politics and a new kind of politicians, less self-centered, and not ones who view the electorate as a ticket to a fresh or continued political career, but as vocation, responsibility, without outraged salaries and pension deals, as if they were managing a huge multinational corporation and not representing the people of the country.

This other kind of politics would not have stood idle, I believe, in the face of the most televised genocide in our times. And where would these politicians come from is a good question. And I have a hope. And I ask myself, will the students who participated in the encampments in the campuses in solidarity with Palestine, the young people who marched in their millions for Palestine, who escalated their solidarity in actions such as Palestine Action, or boarded the flotilla to Gaza, will be they one day politicians not in marginal positions in parties, but with the power to make change? We have to believe that they will be. Otherwise, not only Gazans, not only Palestinians, not only Lebanese would continue to suffer, but also the world would be unable to collaborate on challenges that cannot be faced by one state alone, be it global warming, poverty, migration, or so on. We need more than just a new kind of politics. We need to ask why the courageous revolutionary movements of Occupy Wall Street, the Arab Spring movement, did not materialize into effective political movements. The answer is twofold in my mind. One has to do with the toxic impact of the established left parties on the revolutionary scene's possibility in the left, the social democratic parties of the West, and the establishment of the Democratic Party in the United States that became ring-wing parties in order to win the center in politics and chasing out those who demanded genuine socialist agenda. Not surprising, people who also identify openly and clearly with the cause of Palestine, which gave, of course, the excuse for people to oust them from such social democratic parties as anti-Semitic, or if they were Jewish, as self-hating Jews. These parties are not the solution or an alternative to the kind of politics that poisons us today. Then there is the more authentic left that ideologically and historically always made the connection between socio-economic justice and Palestine, and yet still has not found a way to replicate the coalition that ad hoc brings millions to demonstrate for Palestine, but cannot be replicated into a seriously political force that can be a powerful, transformative political factor or movement. This requires soul searching, even in that part of the left, about lofty secular positions, misaddressing and misunderstanding the power of identity politics in the Arab world in general and in the Levant, what we call in Arabic the Mashrek in particular, that is Palestine, Syria, Lebanon, and Jordan. Only a dialogical front of religious and secular people, people of the left, and liberals with a modicum of humanity, green or otherwise, will be powerful enough to change politics from within, and as a consequence, adopt a policy that through sanctions and pressure would save at least the lives of thousands of Palestinians in the future. For a more fundamental change, for a decolonized, for a de-Zionized Palestine, we need changes in so many places, but I will just mention few of them. And I'm talking about not pressuring Israel to stop the carnage, but changing fundamentally the reality in Palestine and making it a free country as part of a liberation and decolonization process. For that, we need an Iran that rids itself from its dismal human rights record. We need a new Arab world that navigates as it used to before the arrival of imperialism within the rich mosaic of groups that are there, some of them ethnocultural, some of them are religious, on the one hand, and the need of people to live reasonable life. There are too many millions of people who are hungry and angry in the Arab world to make it an effective force of changing the reality. A world that hoped that newly founded nation states will offer economic welfare and individual freedoms. This transition from the past at the end of the Ottoman Empire was never allowed to mature and develop. But this process of transition was not allowed to mature by the arrival of

0: imperialism and Zionism, especially when Palestine, Lebanon, and Syria were targeted by imperialism, and Palestine, of course, by Zionism. When they interfered, and they had, of course, they have done it in alliance, unfortunately, with local individuals and movement who wished to dominate and control after the Ottomans rather than sustain the fragile but durable, genuine coexistence of groups, faiths, and identities. And there's no better example than Palestine before 1948, when Muslim Christians and Jews coexisted. We're not romanticizing, we're not idealizing this coexistence, we are talking about it as a normal coexistence, when there is no existential danger to anyone. And therefore, yes, you can deal with the troubles that come in with a normal human society. But normal life, with all its problems, is something, ironically, Palestinians are craving for in the last 120 years. They want to have the normal problems of a human society. They're not even allowed to have that. With the exposure of these extensive cracks in the international system, also the cracks of the foundation of the State of Israel were exposed. The tragedy of Gaza is also a moment of opportunity because of that. History is not linear. History is cyclic. And once foundations have so much rot in them, they will collapse. But this could lead to a more misery unless we recognize what should fill the void that such inevitable disintegration would bring with it, not only in Gaza, not only in Palestine, but in many, many parts of the world. If anybody thinks that you could limit the damage and the carnage and the destruction that are being now experienced by millions of people in Palestine, in Lebanon, in South Syria, if you think that you can limit that suffering to that part of the world alone, you are wrong. A war in the Gulf impacts the standard of living in the West, maybe will increase the realization that the future of the world, its economy, its social cohesion, its ability to deal with challenges such as global warming is connected to the world's attitude towards Palestine and Israel. And this is something that goes back to the fact that the world had decided that Palestine is such an important place. That is, the Western world decided that Palestine was such an important place that it had to be the place where Europe solves its own problems. Well, if they want, and I'm sure no Palestinians would object to it, if they want to let the Palestinians to have Palestine, the Palestinians would be the first one to be happy to say to the world, it's fine for us not to be connected to your problems, to your agenda, but you never allowed us such an independence. And as a good friend of mine used to say, and with this I would end, when I asked her, what would you think Palestinians will do if we are right and one day Palestine would be liberated and free? And she said, we will close the doors for 2 years and we ask no one to come and visit us, no one to come and help us. We just want to be with ourselves for 2 years and to feel what does it mean really to be free and independent. Thank you.
1: I wonder if you could say a bit more about the significance of imperialism and particularly the importance of oil in the Middle East and the way that Western imperialism has therefore supported the Zionist cause. I'd be interested in your view on that.
0: Of course, oil plays a very important role in the, especially the American, but not only the American, not only involvement in the Middle East, but the wish to be a dominant economic and political force. However, I think that what is so unique about the Zionist project is that in order to make what for me looks almost an impossible project when it was first suggested, you needed a very powerful coalition to make it a reality, and you needed even a more powerful coalition to sustain it.

0: And the coalition could not have been made only by people who thought that Israel is a financial asset or a factor that would ensure benefits in the field of energy, fossil energy, or petrol, and so on. You needed far more than that to make such a project a reality. You needed Christian fundamentalists who thought that Israel has to exist because they believed really that this is something that is part of a divine scheme. And do remember the politicians in the late 19th century that were willing to push Britain to occupy Palestine, and not only to occupy Palestine, to make Palestine a Jewish state. Some of them were Christian fundamentalists belonging to evangelical Christians. So it was not just economic interest. There was also ideological interest. And then you have something that is not necessarily connected to petrol, the arms industry, the securitization industry, even the pharmaceutical multinational corporation are very much vested in Israel because the Israeli politicians are willing again and again to use the Israeli population as experiment for new drugs and so on. So you have to examine this international coalition, this powerful coalition, and understand that this is what really the Palestinians are facing. Not just the military power of Israel, but the international coalition behind that military power. And I believe this coalition is weakening. And I believe members of this coalition, not necessarily for moral reasons, even for cynical reasons, do not regard Israel anymore as an asset, but as a liability. You can still use the petroleum of the Middle East without Israel. There are enough greedy people in the Arab world who would make sure that petrol gets to America even without normalizing relationship with Israel, certainly after the bombing of their countries by Iran in the last few months.
1: Thank you so much. You gave an excellent podcast with the Makdizi brothers. Right. You mentioned that even if Israel expands the Litani River and they take that land, that diplomacy will not be possible, that they will continue with an expansionist project. And the same with the Yellow Line in the Gaza Strip. So I guess my question is, what is your view, I guess, on the chance for diplomacy? And if there is no chance for diplomacy in this case, what are the options for politicians in terms of sanctions, the boycott movement, if diplomacy in the regular sense won't work with an expansionist project?
0: There is no chance for diplomacy, as I said in that podcast, but also in other places. The reason is that even the more genuine participants in the diplomatic efforts in what is called the Arab-Israeli conflict or the Palestine issue, still believe that their role, if they are Europeans or Americans or Canadians or whatever, that they believe their role is to mediate, that the two sides cannot come together unless they offer their mediation services. You know, I met a lot of young civil servants in about four or five foreign ministries in Europe in the last few months. And what was characteristic of these young people, they were members of a section in the foreign ministry that was called the Middle East Peace Process. So I asked them, do you understand that you are in a section of nothing and anything? And it doesn't bode well for you that your colleagues thought that this is the section you belong to. The director of the section, when always I say this, says now it's time for lunch. Because I think some cases it's she, sometimes it's him, realize that this is true. So diplomacy depends what we mean by this. If diplomacy is used to save the Palestinians, to defend the Palestinians, yes, there is a role for diplomacy. If diplomacy continues to play the game, what is needed is mediation, then it provides, intentionally or unintentionally, immunity for Israel to continue its policies of genocide in Gaza, of ethnic cleansing in the West Bank, and intimidating the region as a whole.
2: I would like to know, what is your position or your analysis about censorship

0: is an interesting question because I'm not terribly sure that this censorship is working once it moved to alternative media and the cyberspace. The bottom line was that the lobby is very good in pressuring mainstream media, established media, political elites. It found it very difficult to challenge civil society. You can, yes, you can cause community centers to be shut. You can, intimidate universities, you can intimidate churches and so on. But it's less effective than intimidating a politician by saying to him or her, we will support your rival if you will not support our cause. And I think in a similar way, it's too much of a fluid water to be contained. And you can, on the one hand, yes, there is attempt to, of course, to use the Israeli connection to Meta, to Microsoft, and so on. And they will do all they can, of course, to make sure that they think that this would be good enough tool to somehow make the images that this alternative media brought to public attention, the information that was brought to public attention, disappear. I don't believe it will work. First of all, because the already information is there. So you can close it, but it's there. For me, it's the inevitable pathological phase Israel has arrived at. We have about 1,000 clips of Israeli soldiers from Gaza documenting some of the worst things that they did to the people of Gaza. They documented it. They decided to share it with the world. So what would the censor do? You see, I think that we have to realize this. People say it's a different Israel. I say this is the inevitable Israel, but that's a different discussion now. What is not debatable is that this is an Israel that doesn't care about international law, that is not afraid of public opinion, that is not afraid of condemnation, that still, when its own citizens say, but we are being thrown out of restaurants, from taxis, we are unwelcome, they still are happy to believe their government's explanation that this is just a continuation of anti-Semitism and hatred of Jews. Not everyone buys it. Unfortunately, those Israelis who don't buy it choose to leave rather than to create an anti-Zionist movement. But this is changing as well. I mean, there is a growing willingness, I think, to challenge Zionism also from within Jewish communities, and that is very promising. Thank you.
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1: In the spirit of reconciliation, we would like to take a second to acknowledge that the land on which we are broadcasting from is a traditional meeting ground and home for many Indigenous peoples, including the Cree, Salto, Blackfoot, Nakota Sioux, Métis, and many more.
0: We would also like to acknowledge that both Indigenous and settler folk are all treaty people, and we all have a responsibility in upholding the original intentions of those treaties to respect and honor the land we inhabit and the First Peoples here.
2: This is Big A, Little A, your punk, etc. program.
3: Yeah. Oh, hot mic. Hot mic. There it is. There's the sweet spot. There she goes. Okay, this is Big A, Little A. That was Energetic Action off of their 2013 album, Becoming. It's in the hour before I sleep. My glasses are fogging up on me. Why they built this radio station in an old steam room, I'll never know. Anyway, you are tuned into CJSR. My name is Lex. And joining me today, my very special guest, Mr. Christian Mingle.
4: Yes!
3: How are you this fine Saturday?
4: I'm doing all right.
3: Well, good. That makes two of us. Yeah, that's right. I'm a little out of breath. I ran here. Yeah. Hey, if you've never heard Big A, Little A before, it's not my show. I just do it because I can. It was created by our dear friend David Finkelman, who played guitar in the band we just heard, Energetic Action. And by golly, he's going to tell you what this show is all about before we get to some more music.

0: Ich Freundschaft with Was siehst du an heute Nacht?
1: I love that. Friendship in German is Freundschaft.
0: Good old Freundschaft.
1: Yeah, Freundschaft.
0: You know, and we, you know, the two of us have been building a 20-plus year Freundschaft. So here's to 20 more years of Freundschaft.
1: To Freundschaft.
0: All right, but before that, we heard Shox with No Turning Back, and to kick off that set was the Damned's Captain Sensible with What?
1: They played a show, and the Damned played a show in Montreal. A friend of mine was there. I was very jealous. It's a band I haven't ever got to catch.
0: Yeah, me neither.
1: Very cool, Montreal. Anyway, this is Edmonton, or as I understand it, Ben Disaster, he likes to call it a big, dirty city full of jerks.
0: I wouldn't have it any other way.
1: But, you know, that's not actually true. We're broadcasting to you on CGSR 88.5 FM here on Treaty 6, around the earth at CGSR.com. And, of course, in the Alpha Draconis star system at ICKE 47-4. I'm excited about today's show because I'm bringing back an old something that I haven't done in many years. And I said I would do it last week, but then I screwed up and I didn't. But I'm excited to talk about how I screwed up as well. And I'm glad you're here for it because you're partly the reason it's happening today because of your love of McGruff the Crime Dog, which we'll get to that a little bit later on. Yeah, I'm going to play some more of the music you brought. What do you got coming up here?
0: Whoa. Next, we have Shakira with...
1: Oh, Shakira?
0: Yes. No, we have Polish group Shakira with Bez Końca.
1: All right, and we'll be hearing that right after this.
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0: 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It's a key to the heart of the city.
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0: Book of Love, Boy. And before that, Automatic with the song Damage. Preceded by Shakira, Bezgoincha.
1: Where is Shakira from?
0: I believe she's a South American singer. Oh, that band Shakira is from Poland, if I'm not mistaken.
1: Okay, so then yes, it is Bezgoincha. If it's Polish, that's how you say it. Book of Love, man. Great band from Philadelphia.
0: Philadelphia.
1: Yeah, I haven't thought of them in a while. So this is Big
0: well
1: A.
0: Said.
1: This is Big A Little A. My name's Lex. Joined today my very good friend and co-host today, Christian. Been playing nothing but bangers so far, and now I'm going to do something. So, for those of you, despite what many contemporary listeners say, I'm not new to radio. I've been doing this for about 18 years now, and I used to do this. I used to win awards before the injury, and but I did this game, 6 Degrees of Brian Eno, and it was really popular. It's really good, so it's back now, and I'm gonna. So this is it's back now, and here it is. It's a great introduction.
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1: That's right, 6 degrees of Brian Eno. Our weekly segment where you choose an artist and then we tell you how that artist connects to Brian Eno within 6 degrees. Want to be a part of the game? Send us an email, bigalittlea@cjsr.com, with an artist or song you want us to connect to Brian Eno, and you will be entered into a monthly draw for a Big A Little A prize.

0: which includes some big A little A and CJSR swag, vinyl records, and a very special gift made by Lexi with love.
1: And what better way to say I love you than with a gift of a spatula?
0: This week's challenge. The first challenge in many, many, many years. To be honest, I've had people send me challenges and I just haven't responded. I wish I could say I'm sorry, but I truly am not. However, back by popular demand, here we are. The 6 degrees of Brian Eno challenge. Anyways, this week's challenge comes from Chad. And it was one of the hardest I have ever had. I spent hours and hours listening to podcasts, watching docs, reading articles. I'm not exaggerating. What was the challenge? McGruff the Crime Dog. That's right, McGruff the Crime Dog. Thanks, Chad.
2: But wait a second, Lexi. McGruff the Crime Dog isn't a musical artist, is he?
0: Why, yes, disembodied voice of myself. McGruff the Crime Dog is, in fact, a musical artist.
2: Wow.
3: Silence, silence, silence, silence.
0: For those of you unaware, McGruff the Crime Dog is an anthropomorphic animated bloodhound created through the Ad Council to increase crime awareness and personal safety in the United States.
2: What is the Ad Council?
0: The Advertising Council, commonly known as Ad Council, is an American nonprofit organization that produces, distributes, and promotes public service announcements on behalf of several sponsors, among others, various agencies of the United States government. The Ad Council was first approached by the Department of Justice in 1977 to create a public campaign to engage the public in reducing crime. The FBI director recommended a campaign playing on fears to convince citizens to take personal safety steps. The Ad Council gave the creative responsibilities to Dancer Fitzgerald Sample, a Madison Avenue advertising agency. The task ultimately was given to a man named Jack Kyle, executive vice president and creative director of Dancer Fitzgerald Sample. Kyle, thinking of Smokey the Bear, came up with the idea of an animal mascot. After coming up with the slogan,
4: "Take a bite out of crime,"
0: he settled upon the idea of a dog, and McGruff the Crime Dog was born. McGruff debuted in 1980 with a bunch of nonsense PSAs on radio and TV pitting the onus of crime and misfortune on you for not doing your due diligence in listening to this dog. McGruff campaigns continued over the years to cover topics such as child abduction, robbery, anti-drug messages, and anti-bullying campaigns. This thing is still around. I mean, is anyone surprised? We need McGruff to remind us that nothing ever changes and we still live in the same endless nightmare that we always had.
5: Oh, that's the opposite of punk rock. I've been searching far and wide.
0: So, about the music of McGruff the Crime Dog. Well, McGruff was apparently a huge success, I guess. You know, stopped crime. And in 1986, he put out a cassette called McGruff's Smart Kids Album. That's right, that's the name of it. And that is this week's challenge. Whee! McGruff the Crime Dog has been voiced by many, many different people over the years, including John Morales, who was sentenced to 16 years in prison stemming from a raid in which police seized 1,000 marijuana plants, 27 weapons, including a grenade launcher, 9,000 rounds of ammunition, all from his home. But that dude did not voice McGruff the Crime Dog on the one thing that matters for this challenge, the 1986 cassette, McGruff's Smart Kids Album. No, that honor went to none other than Jack Kyle. Oh, you don't remember earlier when I told you who Jack Kyle was?
6: Jack Kyle, executive vice president and creative director of Dancer Fitzgerald Sample. Kyle, thinking of Smokey the Bear, came up with the idea of an animal mascot after coming up.
0: Yeah, that weird loser. He was an ad exec, but really, he just wanted to be a performer. Kyle
6: was.
0: For real, he did. I read so many articles about this dude. Well, one. He was 94 when he died. Yep. Joined the U.S. Air Force in 1942, where he had a heroic career flying European missions over the oil fields and was awarded the Distinguished Flying Cross for his services as a bombardier navigator. When that was over, he returned to the States to continue his education and follow his dream of being an actor. But instead, he became an advertising executive. But he never stopped performing. As an old friend tells it,
7: "Once we were in a little airport down in the Caribbean, sitting in a coffee shop, old Jack jumped on a table, dancing and singing the Toyota jingle.
8: You ask for it, you got it, Toyota."
7: He worked at that ad agency where he was the creative director, and they'd just gotten the Toyota account. And then he sang the Cocoa Puffs song.
9: Cocoa Puffs for energy, Cocoa Puffs for fun, chocolate flavor cereal, yum.
7: And then he sat down, and people didn't know what to think.

0: That was Jack. He'd do stuff like that anytime, anyplace.
1: Sounds like a real treat. Reminds me of someone I know. Anyway, a big-time jazz fan, Jack sang for years with a jazz combo at an inn in Saxons River, Vermont. He knew the words to everything, I guess. Even in his last days, he would go on Friday nights to join them. They loved it. They played at his funeral. So that's fun, but it actually has nothing to do with this Brian Eno challenge. However, I suffered through 10 hours of learning this crap, so you can last another minute or two. As I said, there were many voice actors who played McGruff the Crime Dog, but Jack Kyle wanted to do the voice on the brilliant 1986 cassette McGruff's Stupid Ass Kids album. So little information exists about this album. Like, next to nothing. And believe me, I looked. However, McGruff the Crime Dog didn't stop putting out a bunch of crap media. More tapes, several sponsored by Burger King, and he was also invited to be on some primetime television shows, like Webster. Remembered Webster? There is still, like, no info on most of any of that. Like, I swear, there is, like, a web of silence surrounding this era of McGruff. But there was a 1987 VHS thing called McGruff the Crime Dog in the No Show. I watched the entire goddamn thing, and it's about, by golly, it's like a Louis Buñuel film. It starts as a cartoon. A young woman walks into this, I guess, like, private detective office. Like, what the f*** is McGruff, anyway? And then she starts to question their existence.
2: We're not exactly real, are we? I mean, aren't we just cartoons? Look at me. Look at you. You're just a cartoon of a dog in a raincoat.
3: She's got your number.
1: Turns out that young lady is Drew Barrymore, who then tells McGruff,
2: I just said no to drugs.
4: Just said no to drugs.
3: Just said no to drugs.
1: Yeah, that was Drew Barrymore. Anyway, he is happy, and then a bunch of kids come in and talk about how they haven't done drugs, and then Drew Barrymore leaves, and then the kids make a music video sort of thing about not doing drugs. It's very bizarre. I highly recommend watching it while high on some kind of psychotropic or amphetamine.
5: And that's a good way to help me take a bite out of crime.
1: Anyways, Drew Barrymore.
6: First degree.
1: That's right. Drew appeared next to McGruff in cartoon and real life form. Of course, by 1987, Drew was already a star. By golly, jump back to 1982, she even had her own record called E.T. the Extraterrestrial, as told by Gertie. Because Gertie was the name of Drew's character from that movie. It's a good name. It's a strong name.
7: If you haven't seen the scene where Drew screams at the E.T., go right now to a place where videotapes of film are sold or rented and buy it or rent.
1: Anyway, the music on that masterful chunk of vinyl was made by who else? Legendary hack John Williams.
6: Second degree.
8: Second degree.
6: Second degree.
8: Second degree. Second.
1: Yes, John Williams, the brilliant hack who wrote this. And of course, more of the most iconic film scores of all time, Jaws, Star Wars, Indiana Jones, etc. Of course, not everyone is so impressed.
9: John Williams is my sort of anti-Christ. I can't bear his music. It's ruined many a good film, in my opinion. Okay, so...
1: That was the voice of Brian Eno. Remember him? This challenge is about him. So, John Williams also composed and conducted the music for Alfred Hitchcock's final film, Family Plot. And featured on percussion on that score was a man named Larry Bunker.
10: Third degree.
1: Larry Bunker, R.I.P. Jazz percussionist extraordinaire who worked with the likes of Chet Baker, Ella Fitzgerald, Billie Holiday, Dizzy Gillespie, and, among many others, Ray Charles.
11: Fourth degree.
1: Yes, jolly old Ray Charles. Surely you know who Ray Charles is.
12: Don't call me Shirley.
1: Well, Ray happened to play on a 1993 album called Full Moon Dirty Hearts by Aussie rockers INXS.
13: Fifth degree.
1: Yeah, and also featured in the mixing chair on that INXS album.
14: Brian Eno.
15: Brian Eno.
14: Brian Eno.
15: Brian Eno.
14: Brian
1: Eno. Brian. 5 degrees from McGruff the Crime Dog to Brian Eno. There you go, Chad. And now, the moment we've all been suffering through, me talking for McGruff the Crime Dog on Big A Little A.

was Eva Gran, Swedish punk legends with We're Only In It For The Drugs, off of the album We're Only In It For The Drugs from 1979. Before that, we heard Spaceman 3 with 2.35 off of their 1990 album Taking Drugs To Make Music To Take Drugs To. And of course, at the top of that Brian Eno challenge set, we heard McGruff

Gruff's Smart Kids album, the track Cocaine and Crack from 1986. Remember, if you want to be a part of the 6 Degrees of Brian Eno game, send us an email, bigalittlea@cjsr.com, with an artist or song you want us to connect, and you will be entered into a monthly draw for a Big A Little A prize pack, which includes some Big A Little A and CJSR swag, vinyl records, and a very special gift made by Lexi. Me. With love. Satan.

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1: 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You really just learn to like apply a lot of the knowledge that you learn in classes, whether that be like different like aerodynamic, structural design, flight systems. I think it's like really cool and like really make it like so much more interesting.
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2: Do you know the indigenous name of where you live? Let's hear from Noella Steinhauer. The ward has been named in honor of a chief. His people played an important role in Edmonton's founding.
3: Papa Steu was a highly respected leader of the Papa Steu's band number 136. His name in English translates to large woodpecker. Papa Steu was also known as Papa Steu. When the band signed into Treaty 6 in 1877, they were promised 249 square miles of land. They instead received 40 square miles. Originally, they were to settle in present-day Old Strathcona. However, settlers felt that it was a little too close, so the band agreed to move further south to the Mill Woods area. After more than a decade of hardship, many members either moved to other First Nations, were removed by Indian Affairs, or surrendered land under questionable circumstances. Papa Steu moved to St. Paul de Métis later in life. Papa Steu's descendants number in the thousands, some who live in the Edmonton area. Papa Steu. His name in English translates to large woodpecker.
2: We're grateful to Pipiguan, Pitaguan, and the City of Edmonton for permission to use these ward naming videos. Learn more at edmonton.ca/indigenous ward.
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1: What's that? You just heard Tanuki-chan, the song Natural off her album Sundays. Before that, Calgary's Paradise with Flickering. And before that, Colin Newman from The Wire, a solo album with I've Waited Ages.
2: I didn't know he was in The Wire. I love that show.
1: Yeah,
2: well, it was a good show.
1: Have you seen The Wire?
2: Yeah. What's the name of the detective and the cop in that McGruff?
1: McNulty.
2: Oh, McNulty. I thought it was McGruff.
1: McNulty, the crime dog.
2: Yeah, he was a dog.
1: Dirty dog.
2: Yeah. You're tuned in to Big A Little A here on CJSR 88.5 in jolly old Yegtown, around the earth at CJSR.com, and in the Alpha Dracona Star System at ICKE 47-4. There's 50 minutes left of the program. My name's Lex, with you till 2 p.m. every week, and today my co-host is Christian. Been bringing all the bangers. What do we got next?
1: Well, we've got a little bit more shoegaze. Coming up next, we have Salon Music with Wanna Be Tied.
2: Ooh, I Wanna Be Tied. Ah, sorry.

0: 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You're tuned in to Big A, Little A on Mighty CJSR. That was some shoegazes.
1: Well, we had from Foggy London Town in it, Lush with Love Life. Kind of a, yeah, good little dream pop shoegazy song. And before that, from Japan, I believe, Salon Music.
0: Why are dream poppers always staring at their shoes? We got another, guess what, folks? There's another 36 minutes of this Big A, Little A. Of course, there's lots of great programming coming up on CJSR, so if you don't have anything else to do today other than listen to radio, well, you're in for a treat. What's coming up next?
1: We got Tom Brown with, what the heck is it?
0: Funkin' for Jamaica.
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1: Woo!
0: And Tom Brown's Funkin' for Jamaica.
2: Man, that set just took off. That put me in a totally different mood than I was in before. Like, I was all McGruff, now I'm all McChill. And actually, I gotta give a shout out to my homeboy Jake. He's a little cat named Jake, and him and his homeboy Duncan, they're just chilling right now listening to CJSR. I think they're related. They're both gingers, Jake and Duncan. What's up? That Careless Whisper was for you. What do we got next? We got limited time. Let's play some more music.
0: Okay, we have an absolute heater from Gose Chesfe, a track called Yene Neger.
1: I know what this is. I'm excited.

0: Christian, what is this beautiful song?
1: This is Tizeta by Mulatu Astatke, taking you out to the top of the hour. And before that, we heard Roy Ayers' Pupulala. And before that, Yeni Nagare from Gose Tesfe.
0: Lovely. Thank you so much for bringing all these banging songs onto the show. Thanks for introducing our friends group to McGruff the Crime Dog. It's always a pleasure having you on to co-host the show, my friend.
1: Thank you very much. Thanks for having me. And thanks for tuning in, everyone.
0: Yeah. If you're driving around while listening to CGSR, be a patient and cautious driver. Don't touch that dial. Lots of great programming coming up.

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This is a special place where we dig into all pockets of black music, from backpacker hip hop to blue note jazz. My name is Shantu, and I'm your host, your tour guide. And I opened up the show this week with a beautiful track by Weldon Irvine, who is one of the unsung heroes, not only of jazz music, but also of jazz's influence on other musical styles. He has been covered, not just worked with, but actually covered by Donny Hathaway, Stevie Wonder, Aretha Franklin, and many more. He is a staple in the hip-hop world, having worked with people like Talib Kweli, Yasiin Bey, and even gave piano lessons to both Common and Q-Tip. Madlib created an entire album titled A Tribute to Brother Weldon shortly after he died in 2002. There's even a documentary out, if you can find it, called Digging for Weldon Irvine. Much to dig into there, but in the meantime, grab a warm drink and lean back. This is the Free Nationals featuring Sid, Shibuya, and you are officially in the Purple Room on CJSR FM 88.5. 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

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You just heard Jules featuring Sway Clark with Sweetie Odo from Jules' album Color, which came out in 2019. Before that, I gave you some Donald Byrd with Wind Parade from his album Places and Spaces, released in 1975. That song also contains one of my favorite samples from Black Moon's debut album, Enter the Stage. I'm not even going to tell you which track it's on because I want you to dig. That is where the fun is. Much, much more to come in the Purple Room this week. Spread the word, and we will be back in a few. This is Free Jewelry.

When looking for the salvation, it was a realization of a dream deferred that spawned from making music for my friends and was all in celebration of us and became all the brilliant things.

0: street murdering. Tell him hit the buzzer, these rubber bands be assertive and I'm trying to slow him down. I told him that you ain't leaving yet, but they used to the change on the block, so they just see a threat. And they be goddamn if they don't jump in y'all pocket for you to bust a Yui and take him back where the block is. Block is. Block is.
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1: Back in the Purple Room on the almighty CJSR FM 88.5. You just heard No More Fighting by Althea and Donna, which was recorded in 1977 after the monster success of their previous single called Uptown Top Ranking. Uptown Top Ranking was such a hit at the time that it led to Althea and Donna being the first Jamaican female duo to be signed to a major record label. That success was followed soon after by the release of their first and only full-length album, also entitled Uptown Top Ranking. Check it out if you have got the time. And up next, I've got a track filed under seldom acknowledged Buffalo funk legends. This is Dyke and the Blazers with Stuff, followed by the one and only Billy Brooks, 40 Days. And you are in the Purple Room on CJSR.

Purple Room on CJSR FM 88.5. I appreciate having your ear this week. I hope you enjoy the music we discovered. 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Shoot, the Saturday afternoon lineup alone is worth your time.

Stephen Marley and Mos Def are on deck with Hey Baby. And we're closing out today with J Live featuring Dwelly, Coming Home, off of his 2005 album, The Hereafter. But if you're talking about J Live, the man has not had a bad album to date. 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My name is Sean Tu, and you will hear me next week.

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1: What up, what up? This is Shad. You are listening to If Hooks Could Kill on CJSR with DJ Sonny Grimes. That's what's up. What's up?

Yes, indeed. Friends and family, welcome back to A Focus of Kill. It's your boy, DJ Sonny Grimes. Thank you for joining me. It's Saturday. It's 3 o'clock. You tune into the Bulletproof Big Red Star CJSR. And we are that Saturday afternoon rap show. Thanks for tuning in. As we say, first times, long times, wherever you're at, wherever you be, thank you for tuning in. You're appreciated. Everybody's welcome. And we're going to have a good time. All right. So, today's show, lots of new music to play today. So, pretty much going to be all new music. Some stuff that I missed in the last few weeks. Ducking in and out, you know what I mean? But we got lots of good stuff to play. All right. We're just going to kick it off because, like I said, we got to get to business. Something new from Alchemist and Ono, BKA Gangrene. Better Than McDonald's is the name of their new project. It just came out last week, July 17th to be exact. Better Than McDonald's, a 11-track album with a heavy, heavy guest lineup with the likes of Absol, Rome Streets, Arm & Hammer, Mayhem Loren, Boldy James, Wild Style, of course, Wild Child, excuse me, and ST Knack. Huge fan of anything both of these guys do. If you've been listening to the show for any period of time, you know what a massive fan of Alchemist I am. And Ono is another one that just does not miss in my books. All right. Gutter Water, if you go back a few years, Gutter Water is an absolute banger classic in my opinion. So along the same lines, that's what Better Than McDonald's is, and I trust me, it is better than McDonald's. Sometimes, I guess it depends when you're eating McDonald's. This is their fifth album, actually, which is awesome, because they just actually dropped one last year too. So good to see new music, because it is just like I said, hip hop at its finest. Healthy lyrics, healthy beats, healthy all around, all right? So we're going to get into it. This track is called Rundowns, Alchemist, Ono, Gangrene. My goodness. What more can I say other than go out there, cop, stream, whatever you got to do, all right? Lots more good stuff to come your way. Don't go anywhere. I am Sonny Grimes. This is It Folks That Kill. CGSR is the station. We shall return in a few, all right? Peace.

missing them. Man, I ain't dissing them, but I don't listen to them. From B-more said she wanna see more. I said, ho, I'm way more powerful than these four. She thought it went left, she should've got it right. Before it was just aight, tonight it's out.

it real, y'all switching up and the shit up. I talk, you don't just listen up. Squeeze De Niro, he down with us. VGSN is down with us. Them Dub Street boys is down with us. Cause real, real.

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1: One with me and she high maintenance. Line long as hell, no, I'm not waiting. I ain't no doctor, I ain't got patience. Her just is trash, no, I'm not hating. Please, we overseas, right. Japanese hoes on their knees, yep. Come off stage two at a time, one on the and one on the

something new from Storang Wonder, from the original Gun Clappers, BCC All Day. Rest in peace, Sean Price All Day. OGC, as they go by. Louisville Slugger, Top Dog, Storang Wonder, part of the Almighty Boot Camp Click. Something new from them. It's under Original Gun Clappers. The track is called Still Storang 1, but it was just him on the track. I'm not sure. I can't really find too much about that. I don't think if that was a one-off or whatever, you know. It's always good to see new music from the Boot Camp Click, so maybe that will be something there. All right. And then to start off the show, Rundowns, Gangrene, Alchemist, Oh No. Can't miss with that. Can't miss with that. Alchemist on the beats and the rhymes. Oh No on the beats and the rhymes as well. All right. Heavy hitters right there. All right. Do yourself a favor. Go get that. Go listen to that. Better than McDonald's. It's not just a statement. That is the name of the album. All right. Telling you right now. All right. As we keep things going, take you back to the raucous days a little bit. Something new from Shabam Sadiq. He's been pumping out stuff. Pause for a good minute now. I always kind of see him popping up with new joints. So this track features the Bad Seed, Tone Spliff, and produced by Castle Money Beats. All right. This track's called Show and Prove. Something nice for you. Something nice for you on a Saturday. It looks a kill. Sonny Grimes, CJSR. Don't go anywhere. We

That was something new from the infamous Amadeus and the Punchline Academy. So on Shade 45, the infamous Amadeus hosts a show called the Punchline Academy, and definitely worth a listen if you got satellite radio. Kind of took the place of Funk Flex, I feel, with the freestyles, at least, because he has a solid guest on constantly, and there's bars constantly. So just go on, you know, hop on to YouTube, check out some of these freestyles. I mean, honestly, you named a rapper, he's there, and she's there as well. The infamous Amadeus, Punchline Academy. As we continue on, play a couple more, then we're gonna have a quick break, come back, part two. Something new from Vic Monroe and Tone Spliff. We just heard Tone Spliff actually a couple tracks ago. Probably could have organized that a little bit better, right? Shout out Tone Spliff, man. That guy is a hard working dude. I'm constantly seeing new stuff from him. You're constantly hearing new stuff from him because it's pretty much all dope, and I play it a lot. All right. This track is called Cuties. This is Vic Monroe, Tone Spliff, right here on Infox to Kill, CJSR. I'm your man, Sonny Grimes, all right? We shall return after this. Just so you know, after this, we'll play something new from Craig G and Jake Palumbo right before the break. And then we shall return, all right? One love.

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2: Got me thinking.

And we are back. Second half of the show. Thanks for tuning in. It's your boy Sonny Grimes. CJSR is the station at Books and Kills the show. Something new from the homie Ice the One, featuring Octavio and Santos. P.S. I love you. What's the name of that?

track, Shut Eyes, the one. Doing it big, coast to coast. Happy that we got to connect and got laced with that new track from her. Go over to her Bandcamp. There's lots there to choose from. Like I said, making moves across the country out of TO, but making waves, like I said, all over the place. P.S. I Love You, like I said, featuring Octavio and Santos. Go cop that. Brand new. And like I said, head over to the Bandcamp. That's Ice the THA Hip Hop Stees. One. Ice the One, all right? Do yourself a favor. You'll not be disappointed. And like I always say, support that good, real Canadian content. All right? Forever, always. That's what we do. That's what we're here for, all right? Speaking of, our pal, our friend, Chew the Producer. This is his new one. Came out a little while back, earlier in the summer. Moderation, all right? Don't go anywhere. Folks of Kills the show, you know that. Sonny Grimes is your host, you know that. CJSR is a station, you done know that, all right? We shall be back in a few, all right? Peace.

0: It's doesn't really matter how many times this sample gets flipped. It's pretty much a guaranteed neck snap. Talking about Nautilus, of course, Bob James. That was Where Were You At, Dark Side Supreme, featuring Styles P and Uncle Murda. Something new on In Folks to Kill as we keep things pushing. Skanks the Rap Martyr, Maccabee Moon Cycle. Don't ask me where I find these things, but I find them. All right, not too much info on these cats, but just take a listen. It's dope. Skanks the Rap Martyr, Maccabee Moon Cycle, right here on In Folks to Kill. Don't sleep, we shall return. Got lots more to choose to play. All right, peace.
1: Eminem, the Martyr, and the Dame Grease. This is too gay.

something new-ish from Napoleon the Legend, our pal. That track featured Crazy DJ Bizarro. That's a new one. Instagram love. Shout out Napoleon the Legend, man. That guy's always showing love. DC's finest right there. So we keep things moving. Probably got time for a couple more. Let's get into some H&L Associates. This track is called Day 2. Right here on Folks to Kill. Sonny Graham, CJSR, you know the team. Doing it like we like to do it, all right? Like I said, this one, maybe one more. And then we'll let our man Ian Raybot come through. We catch the beat, all right? Don't go anywhere. CJSR is the place. Forever, all right? Peace.

right, that's my time. Stay tuned to Catch a Beat. Leaving you with some Jill Scott featuring Too Short from her new out project. BPOTY. Peace.

0: Do you know the indigenous name of where you live? Let's hear from Beatrice Morin. The ward is named after a community's connection to the river.
1: Sipiwinowak. Sipiwinowak means River Cree. Traditionally, when referenced during discussions or engagements with other tribes, due to their proximity to the North Saskatchewan River, the people in Enoch were known to other tribes as the River Cree. In the late 1880s, Enoch Cree Nation was an area of 44 square miles, and it stretched from north of Big Island near Windermere to present-day Stony Plain Road. The North Saskatchewan River was at its eastern boundary, and to the west, it stretched beyond Highway 60. In 1908, a second surrender of reserve lands took place regarding Enoch Cree Nation, and vast portions of the ward were taken for settlement. There are many stories and oral histories of celebrations, gatherings, and hunting activities taking place on these lands. And only recently has Enoch Cree Nation began to reconnect with that traditional area. Sipiwinowak means River Cree.
0: We're grateful to Pipiguan, Pitaguan, and the City of Edmonton for permission to use these ward naming videos. Learn more at edmonton.ca/Indigenous Ward Name.
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Good afternoon. 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My name's Raybot, your host every Saturday afternoon, 4 till 6, where we explore the world of underground electronic music. And got a great new release here I want to kick off this week's show with from the artist formerly known as Nebraska. He's got a new EP out under his new alias called Double Drat. Alistair Gibbs is his real name. He's an artist based out of London, and we used to play an awful lot of his records under Nebraska back in the day, back in the early 2010s. Had several releases that me and Bart and Brian used to always play on the show. Releases on labels such as Rush Hour Recordings, Mr. Saturday Night, and his own label, Friends and Relations. And this new one from his new alias, it's called the Alter Ego EP from his new alias Double Drat, and we're going to kick things off here with Olive right here on Catch the Beat.

And that was another cut off the new release called the Alter Ego EP from the artist formerly known as Nebraska. That's Double Drat with the track The Tekel Track. Seems like he's trying really hard to change his name from Nebraska to Double Drat. I mean, good for him. Great new release, and we fit in a couple cuts off it. And before that, we had the Twilight Tone with a brand new one on Star Creature Records. That was Jack. And we opened the set there with the Double Drat, the track Olive off the Alter Ego EP. And up next, we got a brand new one from one of my favorite house producers, Byron the Aquarius. The Atlanta producer put out a new one called Orgasmania on Skylax Recordings, the French label. This is Enter the Cosmos, Fool, right here on Catch the Beat.

It's a very cinematic release from Shubo Star called Gamji off the Starlight Arcade EP released on Japanese label Mule Music. Before that, we had Eden Burns with the track Razor off the Big Beat Manifesto number 12. He just keeps rolling with the Big Beat Manifesto. All the releases are so good. Just pretty kind of poppy, kind of tech house, and really well-produced stuff. And we got another cut of the Big Beat Manifesto number 12 coming up soon. And we opened the set there with Byron the Aquarius, brand new release on French label Skylax Recordings. That was Enter the Cosmos Fool off the Orgasmania EP. And up next, we got a brand new one from Roman Flugel. Is he still putting out music? Holy cow. One of the most prolific producers in electronic music. He's been doing it for quite a long time and still staying pretty relevant. This is a new release. It's called the Dusty Jukebox EP, and this is the title track, Dusty Jukebox, right here on Catch the Beat on the mighty CJSR.

That was Shin Watanabe with the track Ethos Mama Tracks 1 off a new release on Long Island Electrical Systems. Lies Recordings, it's called Red Zone, Ethos Mama Tracks. And before that, we had a new one from Bogdan R.A. called Arios off the What Is a DJ EP. And before that, we had another cut off the Big Beat Manifesto number 12 from Eden Burns. That one was called Time. Got time for a couple more tracks before we take a break, jump into the second hour. This next one is a new one from Undo called Chemical Eyes, the Chloe remix, right here on Catch the Beat on the mighty CJSR.

That was Undo with the track Chemical Eyes. And we got time for one more before we take a quick break. And it's a new one. It's a super fun track off a super fun album. It's from Edgar. It's called Pavor, released on Dark Entries Recordings. A little bit of sleazy disco, sort of synth pop, gothic synth pop. It's great stuff and a lot of fun. So let's play that, take a quick break, and then we got some techno coming your way in the second hour right here on Catch the Beat on the mighty CJSR.

0: 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It's even better when they're local. Which is why I have a Friends of CJSR card. 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
7: 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We play all the music, especially the stuff you don't listen to.

No, I promised techno music in the second hour and it didn't happen. But what did happen was a couple of ambient and down tempo tracks, all Japanese releases, that last one being from Ken Ishii off his 1995 album Jelly Tones, released on R&S Records. That was Endless Season. Before that, we had a track from Wallace called By the Lake off a little EP called Red, Yellow, Black, released on Japanese label Mule Music. And we opened the top of the hour there with Cityscape 420 AM Harajuku off a little EP called Rhythms of Dedication from Kaoru Inoue off a Japanese label called Seeds and Ground. And so now we're going to get into the techno.

Canadian techno, to be precise. This one from S&P 500 off the Montreal label Do. This is Spleen Edition, right here on Catch the Beat.

That track was called Waiting from Kimyon, and that was the Aubrey remix, released on a little compilation of Aubrey remixes. It came out on Metroplex Records back in 2025. Before that, we had Al Wooton, an artist I've been keeping a close eye on and sort of going through his catalog of music. Very interesting artist, very dialed into the percussive techno sound. And that track was When Hemp Is Spun, off a little EP called Calvinist Hospitality. And if you listen really close, the percussion on that track is just so dialed in with the reverb. It's the perfect amount, and it's a mechanical tribal rhythm track of an experimental nature that I just really like. The more I listen, the more new stuff I hear within the track, and it's just great stuff. Always great production from Al Wooton. And before that, we had a Canadian techno release from S&P 500 off a little EP called 11. That was Spleen Edition off the Montreal label called Do Records. And with that, I think we're going to spend a bit more time with Aubrey, who I would consider to be one of the most unsung heroes in the techno music world. If you ask me kind of what is the purest techno that you can name, Aubrey is certainly one of the artists that comes to mind pretty instantly. His stripped down, simplistic sound, just totally analog. It's not overly produced. It's just wonderful stuff and cutting edge. And he just had a new release that came out on his own label called Solid Groove Tracks Volume 2. We're going to get into that a little bit later. I've got a few older Aubrey tracks we're going to get to first. But a little bit of a techno set dedicated to, well, one of the best in the techno music world. This is Aubrey with the track Golden Rays off the Unreleased Tracks Volume 1 EP right here on Catch the Beat.

That was Swayzak with a track called Yardarm Beats, a little release that came out not too long ago on Bandcamp. They've been releasing some great stuff up on the old Bandcamp website, some unreleased music that they were pretty prolific back all through the 90s, and they keep finding and unearthing some music that on off old DATs. And this one just came out pretty recently. It's called Yardarm Beats. And before that, we had Aubrey with the track The Drones off Unreleased Tracks Volume 1. And another release called Golden Rays off the same release from Aubrey, who happens to... We're just shining a bit of a light on Aubrey today. With a catalog of music that spans four decades, he has just been one of the most consistent techno music artists out there, and a little bit of an unsung hero. And he just put out a brand new release on his own label called Solid Groove. It's Solid Groove Tracks Volume 2, a continuation of a little release that came out way back in 1993. It's available now on Solid Groove. You can get it on Bandcamp or at fine record retailers around the globe. This one is Timing Shock from Aubrey, right here on Catch the Beat.

And that just about does it for this week's episode of Catch the Beat here on CJSR. That last track from Aubrey called Cracker Jacker off the Solid Groove Tracks Volume 2. And before that, we had Timing Shock off the very same release. BPM with David Stone. He's coming right up next. We got tons more great programming coming your way here on the mighty CJSR. We're going to close things out with an old classic track going all the way back to 1996 from René et Gaston, also known as Jark Prongo. This track is called Merluche Ideal, and that's, we're going out with a little classic melodic techno right here on Catch the Beat. I'm going to have this whole show posted up on Mixcloud later on in the weekend at mixcloud.com/catchthebeat. Be sure to check it out there. Thank you again so much for tuning in. I'll be back next week. Take care.

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4: 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Starting here with a new track from Max Styler, teaming up with Kuda. 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Your Saturday night has begun.